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0: Dan and Shay and Say So on Taste of Country Nights. 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Check out what Riley Green told me. 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

0: New country, that's Kojo, Cody Johnson, and The Fall, A Taste of Country Nights. I got Kayla on the phone. What's going on, Kayla?
1: Oh, I have a huge issue tonight. I need to be at work in 30 minutes. It takes me 20 minutes to get there, and I can't get out of my own driveway because my neighbor, not the neighbor that I like for this reason, always parks or has people over their house, and they park in front of my driveway, and someone is literally blocking my car right now, and I can't get out to go to work. Should I be the neighbor that calls to get his car towed? It's just ridiculous.
0: I mean, you got a couple options, Kayla. You can either have it towed or put that car up on blocks and just watch and wait for them to come out and see that their wheels are missing.
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0: Taste of Country Nights, hanging out here with Chase Matthew. And I want to know, what is your most memorable meet and greet moment so far on the road?
1: This one dude, I thought he was kidding. I shouldn't have bet against him. He said, he pulls his shirt up, right? He goes, sign my, and I'm like, really? Okay. He's like, I'm going to get it tattooed. I said, you won't do it. He said, yeah, I am. He said, sign it big all the way across my chest.
0: What?
1: Oh, he did it.
0: He did it?
1: Yeah, he showed up to the show the next night, about an hour and a half away from the other show, and dude had my name tattooed all the way across. I'm talking damn near to his belly button.
0: Dude. I hope he's already married.
1: I hope. Don't do that, guys. Like, that was funny. It was funny. But, like, it's not going to be funny for the rest of your life. Like,
0: right.
1: Yeah, so, I signed his entire chest.

0: That is Chase Matthew and Holding It Down on Taste of Country Nights with Evan Paul. Check this out. They think they have found the world's oldest dog in history. His name is Lazar. He's 31 years old. Not in dog years, in people years. He's a Continental Toy Spaniel. His owner passed away, and he was given to the local animal shelter. And being 31 years old, they were like, who's going to adopt this dude? He got adopted. He just got adopted. They've contacted the Guinness Book of World Records to verify that he is indeed the world's oldest dog, born and chipped on December 4th, 1995. A 31-year-old dog, man. You could take him out. He could rent a car. You could go out and have some drinks with him. Oh, man.
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Thomas Rhett, Jordan Davis, Ain't a Bad Life on A Taste of Country Nights. Both of those guys are upstanding husbands, but if they weren't, here's what would happen to them. Here's Carrie Underwood.

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0: Taste of Country Nights with Evan Paul. A Southwest Airlines flight out of California was delayed for more than an hour because there was a humanoid robot that had purchased a ticket that was sitting in the seat. Now, it was originally on the aisle, and that was causing some sort of issue, so they changed its seat to the window, and then they realized that they had to take out its lithium ion battery, and it got weird. I'm like, what is going on out there? If I get on an airplane sitting next to a robot, I think I'm getting right back up. Coming up next, Dierks Bentley is on the way along with Luke Combs. Keep it here on Taste of Country Nights with Evan Paul.
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1: It's bow time. 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
1: I knew I'd see her around. I'd be at some party. 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I'd act

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0: What's up, guys? 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
3: 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Ha!
4: Well, TGIF is Friday. Lundy and Friends radio show at 6:14. Who over there in that chair?
5: I don't know who it could be. She's been MIA all week.
4: Yeah, I thought you left here.
5: Well, I told you I wasn't like 100% gone. You never know when I might pop up.
4: Oh, when they said, well, you're not going to grace the, you're not going to warm that chair up anymore. What am I supposed to think? Mm-hmm.
5: Well, I mean, I'm warming it up today.
4: Mm-hmm.
5: And Monday.
4: Yeah, because I'll be gone Monday.
5: Yep.
4: You take it over. Yeah. Angie's back in the studio with us this morning. TGIF. What a way to start the weekend, right?
5: I know, right? See? Yep. I saw somebody yesterday. And
4: you saw somebody?
5: They thought I was on vacation.
4: Oh, okay.
5: They were like, when you come back from vacation?
6: I'll be here tomorrow.
5: I'm like, well, I'm not on vacation, but.
4: Oh, goodness gracious. What are we celebrating in Big Dog Country today? Today's National Have a Coke Day. Do you like Coke?
5: I do. In a glass bottle.
4: You know who has the best Coke?
5: Who?
4: McDonald's.
5: The glass bottle has it.
4: Well, actually, McDonald's has their own blend.
5: They do, but I would prefer it in the glass bottle.
4: Well, I do too, but especially the little 6-ounce glass bottles.
5: Mm-hmm.
4: And those are the best.
5: You know, if you put it in the freezer and get a little bit of ice on it, oh my goodness, so good.
4: Is it Coca-Cola's in the bottle that they throw peanuts in?
5: Yep.
4: A little bag of peanuts?
5: Yep.
4: What does it do to the peanuts? What does it do to the Coke?
5: It just adds a little softiness to the sweetness of the Coke.
4: Yeah, because I'll be honest with you, I've never done that. So.
5: Okay, well, you don't even blend in here until you've done that. You have to do that. And then some people like it in Sun Drop. Some people like it in Dr. Pepper. I like it in Coke
4: and Pepsi. A bag of salted peanuts.
5: Yep. Coke and Pepsi. Just regular salted peanuts. Drink you a little bit out of your bottle, whether it's Coke or Pepsi. It needs to be a glass bottle, though. It ain't the same to me in a plastic bottle.
4: They're hard to find.
5: I know. And then you put the peanuts in there. And then it just, the salt causes it to kind of like fizz on up. And then when you drink it down and you add peanuts, you add some more peanuts.
4: Mm.
5: Yes, that's one of my favorite little snacks.
4: Little Coca-Cola with some protein in there, so yeah.
5: Yep, peanuts. So the wine store that I help out at the beach sometimes or whatever.
4: You put peanuts in your wine?
5: She orders glass bottle Pepsis for me.
4: Oh, aren't you special?
5: So I like to go in there and get a glass bottle Pepsi and put the peanuts in there.
4: Mm-hmm. National Coconut Cream Pie Day. I never met a coconut cream pie I didn't like.
5: Now, there you can have it. More for you.
4: Thank you. You going to eat all that?
5: I'm not big on coconut.
4: Let's see here. What else are we celebrating today? National Provider Appreciation Day. That would be people that takes care of other people. Okay? Whether it be in kindergarten or some person that needs, you know, assistance, you know, when they get up in age. All age groups. Somebody provides for them. Like in my house, my provider is Sweet Thing. She provides for me, I guess.
5: Above and beyond. Yep.
4: She's a little under the weather this morning.
5: Oh, no.
4: Yeah, I feel real bad.
5: You done made her sick.
4: I said, you can be sick camping. We're supposed to go camping today.
5: Oh, you're leaving today.
4: Yeah.
5: Oh, no. This is not the first time that's happened.
4: No. She got bit by a tick a couple of weeks ago, and she thinks that's what it is.
5: Why, has she been to the doctor?
4: For what?
5: The tick bite.
4: No.
5: What if she has, like...
4: Lyme disease?
5: Yes.
4: Well, they'll give her some medicine if it gets worse. I don't know. She wasn't really concerned that much about it until last night.
5: What's her symptoms?
4: She just don't feel good. She ain't got no energy.
5: Mm.
4: I'd go through that every day.
5: How far away y'all going?
4: 300 miles. They got doctors up there, too, if we have to.
5: Okay.
4: We'll see what happens. But, I mean, I won't force her to go. You're looking at me like, are you going to go by yourself? No, I won't do that.
5: No, you wouldn't, but I could see you be like, okay, well, we don't have to go if you don't feel good. But then you'd be like, are you sure? I think you'll feel better if you'll just go.
4: Yeah.
5: I can see you doing
4: that. Yeah, well, that's true. You can feel bad there. You can feel bad here. Where would you rather be if you're going to feel bad? There. Yep. I just got to get her there.
5: You're going to be like, if you feel bad there, just you'll feel bad. If you feel bad here, we're both going to feel bad.
4: That's right. And she'll feel bad because she felt bad that we had to postpone a couple of days or something like that. So, anyhow. And we need the rain.
5: This is true.
4: Let's see here. National Knockout the Rose Day. I don't know what that means.
5: I don't either. Does it give you a description?
4: I'll go to it in a second.
5: Okay.
4: Also, it's National Student Nurse Day. All the student nurses out there, you've picked a career that's wonderful. If you work at the right place, you'll make a lot of money, too. So, there you go.
5: Yeah, they deal with a lot.
4: They do. I feel, sometimes...
5: Nurses are underappreciated.
4: They are. And, patients are mean, especially the old ones.
5: Yes, they are.
4: The older they are, the meaner they are. Yeah.
5: Yeah, I was told about something that happened yesterday. I don't know if I can tell about it on the air, so I have to
4: tell you. Well, it depends. What is it about?
5: It was something that a patient did to a employee.
4: An old person?
5: No.
4: It was
5: a staff member.
4: I mean, the person doing the...
5: The patient hurt the staff member.
4: That's what I mean. The patient was an older person.
5: No.
4: No? Okay.
5: But you do have some of the older ones doing
4: that can be
5: it.
4: Mean.
5: And then you just have some other ones that...
4: Mm.
5: Yeah, or mean.
4: I shouldn't be picking on old people. I'm one of them.
5: Yeah. Some get sweeter as they get older and some get meaner.
4: I'm not mean.
5: You just said you were.
4: Well, I was just making it up. Can't believe everything I say. I lie.
5: Yep.
4: National Military Spouse Appreciation Day. We do appreciate them because they're always nervous. It's just like police officers and firemen, too, quite honestly. You don't want to get a knock at the door in the middle of the night. You know what I mean?
5: No.
4: That is not a good... And military spouses fear that all the time.
5: They fear that knock, period, I believe.
4: Yeah. All right.
5: National Knockout Rose Day.
4: Oh, you already did it, huh?
5: I did. It's celebrated on the Friday before Mother's Day. So it celebrates the beautiful knockout rose and its iconic clusters of deep pink blooms.
4: Mm-hmm. And how did we... What's the... Roses began back in China. They started, raising... 5,000 years ago. So the Chinese...
5: Like hybrid roses.
4: Hybrid?
5: Mm-hmm. Ones that are like multicolor.
4: Yeah?
5: Yep, that's what I like.
4: Mm. I don't like roses at all because they hurt my hands.
5: Yeah. Mm. I like wildflowers better, but if I got to do a rose, I like the hybrid. I want two-toned.
4: Two-tone?
5: Yes.
4: Okay. Let's see here. The forecast for the weekend looks halfway decent, quite honestly. It's a little foggy in Big Dog Country this morning, so if you're out, did you see any fog on the way in?
5: Yes, a ton.
4: Yeah.
5: Lots of it. So, I mean, the sun is out, or I don't say the sun is out, but...
4: It's going to be.
5: Yeah. It's daylight now, so you don't have to worry about it as much. But so just remember, when it's dark and you're encountering fog.
4: Yeah. My biggest lights. Problem coming in this morning was the dew on the windshield.
5: Really?
4: I had to turn on the defroster.
5: Well, I didn't have that problem.
4: Yeah. This scene here. It's going to be a sunny day today after the fog is gone, around 72. Overnight tonight, increasing clouds, 51 tomorrow. Sunshine for the most part, maybe a stray shower in the afternoon, high 78, and Sunday, more or less the same thing. And then rain rolling in here on Monday, without Lunday. That's right, you're doing the show on Monday.
5: That's right, so I got to drive in here in the rain.
4: Well, you'll get over it.
5: That'll be all right. Then the rest of the day, I'll spend studying. Woohoo.
4: Studying.
5: Yeah.
4: You're a student.
5: You're never too old to learn.
4: Yeah. Let's see here. Let me do this right here. It is a 622 TGIF. It is Friday.
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3: Sunny skies today, temperatures around 72. Increasing clouds overnight, low 51 tomorrow. Mostly sunny skies, maybe a stray shower in the afternoon. Temperatures near 78. Sunday, lots of sunshine, temperatures near 82.
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3: Well, this is an important weekend. It's Mother's Day weekend. And a lot of colleges are having their commencements this week.
4: They do that every year, and I don't know why.
3: So, you know, you've got to celebrate the new college graduates, and hopefully they have employment to go to, but most of them, unfortunately, do not. And that's an ongoing trend in the last few years, mm-hmm. where, you know, they have these jobs lined up, but now not so much anymore. And so you've got a lot of college graduates out there with degrees and,
4: no job.
3: Got to go back home to mama. And speaking of mama, Mother's Day is Sunday. Mm-hmm. And I was thinking this morning when I was going through my show prep stuff, I want to recognize mama this morning by playing some mama music. Okay. And I do have a favorite Mother's Day song.
4: Okay.
3: It's by B.J. Thomas. I don't know if you've ever heard of him or not. I'm sure, you know, hooked on a feeling. That dude. Mm-hmm. But he did a song called Mama. Okay. And I'm going to play that right now.
4: Okay.
3: Because it's one of those songs that makes you want to cry. Mama. I love my mama.
4: Look now, if you're going to do that, I'm going to give you something to cry about.
3: Yeah. There was an R&B song, too, called I Love My Mama. I think it was by the OJs or something like that. But anyway, here's B.J. Thomas and Mama. Here we go.

0: mama.
1: Yeah. BJ Thomas on this Mother's Day Friday. Can we do that? We'll play some mama songs throughout the show this morning. So, yeah, that's my favorite mama's song, you know, about mama. But, you know, there's another song, too, that I like. You know, before she was a mama, she was, well, she was who she was.
2: Oh, boy, what song is this?
1: Well, it's by Clay Walker. And it's called "For She Was Mama." Okay. This is the life she led.

0: She was Mama. It's Clay Walker, Big Dog, 98.5. Mother's Day this coming weekend. Jerry Barnes in the studio with us. Good morning, Jerry. How you doing?
1: Good morning, sir.
0: Are you doing everything all right in your world?
1: Yeah, it's the pace is picking up. You know, everybody's getting ready for the new campaign season. It's starting out. We should happen to do a lot of visiting here lately.
0: Okay. Well, we're going to talk politics in just a few minutes, but yep. We're going to talk about mamas right now.
1: All right.
0: Always a controversy in my house about Mother's Day. Who's responsible for recognizing mamas? Is it the children or is it the husband?
2: Well, when the children are too little, the husband is supposed to. But when the children get bigger, it becomes the children's responsibility.
0: Yeah. Like, if you ask me, what are you going to get her? What are you going to get Sweet Thing for Mother's Day? My response to you would be, she's not my mama. And what do you think about that?
1: I think you're in trouble.
0: See, the thing is, and another thing is, do you recognize women who have never had children on Mother's Day? Is it just a day that you recognize women because they can have children, whether they've had them or not?
1: Yes, but have many of them been proxy mothers, you know, stand-ins when people have been sick? And
0: proxy mamas?
2: Yeah.
0: Okay.
1: Yeah. That could be an aunt.
2: I mean, there are a lot of them. There, you got your stepmamas or, you know, I mean. Yeah.
1: Older sisters that stepped in. And,
2: right.
1: Yeah.
0: That's why my sister left home. Because she was a proxy mama. She turned 18 and zoop, she was gone.
2: My grandma was gone before that.
1: Yeah, so I think it's a little more than just having to be a biological mother. I think there's a lot of moms, just like there are adoptive parents. I mean,
0: well, I get that. I mean, if you're a woman who raises children, even though you didn't, you know, they're not your biological children, you're still their mother.
1: Right.
0: Okay. I get that part of it, but I guess my thing is, you know, I have two sons. Okay. Mm-hmm. Sweet Thing is their mama.
2: Mm-hmm. And they're grown.
0: Okay. Who's responsible for recognizing Sweet Thing on Mother's Day?
2: They
0: is
2: are.
0: It me or them?
2: They
0: or
2: are.
0: Both?
2: Both. They are. My daughter,
0: both.
2: My daughter gave me my Mother's Day early. She come up. She couldn't wait. She gave it to me last night.
1: And there needs to be a little collusion on phone call in there, too, to not forget.
0: How do you forget Mother's Day? Okay. I mean, you know, it's one of those things where, you know, in this country, it's a big deal.
2: Yeah, it's talked about everywhere. It's kind of hard to.
0: Yeah.
1: Well, I've been fortunate. My birthday lands very close to Mother. My birthday's May 14th, right around the corner. So it has happened being on Mother's Day, but it always triggers a thing in my mind. Hey, Mother's Day's coming up because my birthday's in a week.
2: That's right.
0: Yeah. A little history about Mother's Day. The earliest known Mother's Day celebration can be traced back to ancient Greece with the celebration of Rhea, the goddess of motherhood and fertility. And of course, in 1914, Mother's Day became an official U.S. holiday, which was signed into law by President Woodrow Wilson. Did you know that? I didn't know it was a U.S. holiday.
1: I mean, they don't get the day off for it, do they?
0: No, they never take a day off.
2: No.
0: I mean, you know.
2: And
0: see
2: then,
0: here.
2: You know, then your question is like, how many moms actually want to plan something with the family on Mother's Day? You know what I'm saying? I know a lot of the older moms probably do because they don't get to see them as often, so they want them to come see them. But when you're with them all the time, maybe mama wants a break.
0: Yeah. I will say this. If you're going to take mama out for dinner or something like that to celebrate Mother's Day, don't wait till Mother's Day. Do it tonight or tomorrow or something like that. Yeah. The restaurant. This is a busy weekend for restaurants and florists. So there you go. Yeah. Anna Jarvis founded Mother's Day back in 1908 when it was officially signed into law. However, she came to hate the commercialization of Mother's Day and ending up denouncing Mother's Day because it was too commercial and it just wasn't about mama anymore. You know, we spent over $3 billion on flowers and plants for Mother's Day, just for flowers and plants. That doesn't take into account the other stuff that mothers are recognized with, you know, like taking them out to eat and stuff like that. Americans buy $1.1 billion worth of cards for Mother's Day. Do mothers really want a card?
2: Depends on the mom. For me, no.
0: Now, what do you think about e-cards?
2: No.
0: No.
2: I've never been a card person.
0: Yeah.
2: So, like, I mean, I've got, you know, poked at over the years. Like, I'm just not a card person. If you're expecting a card from me, you're going to be disappointed.
0: Yeah.
2: It's just not my thing.
0: And I'll tell you something else I don't like. I don't like nicknames for mama. Like, Meemaw. You know?
2: Well, isn't that
0: why don't you just call them Ma or Grandma?
1: Well, a lot of those vernaculars are thrown on them by the very young children.
2: Yeah, the grandkids or something. Yeah.
1: They get stuck. They just stick.
2: Mm-hmm.
0: I still don't like it.
2: Well, I mean, yeah, mine's mom.
0: I like them or not.
2: Mine's mama, and it's so funny. Like through mine, I was mommy, mama. Now mom.
0: That's what my son's.
2: How that? Yeah. You know.
0: My mom. My son's called sweet thing mom. Hey mom.
2: Yep. Except for one of them still calls me bruh. I'm trying to get through to him.
0: I hate that. My oldest son used to do that to me, and I said, I'm not your bruh.
2: Yeah.
0: Bruh.
2: Mm-hmm. Yeah.
0: Now he calls me dad. Hey,
2: so
0: dad.
2: Are they good at taking care of Sweet Thing on their own?
0: Yes.
2: Okay, good.
0: Yes.
2: Good.
0: She does she's done a whole lot for them in their lives. I mean, you know, they should get down on the ground and worship. Well, not worship, but kiss the ground that they had the mother that they have.
2: Mm-hmm.
0: So there you go. Mother's Day this coming Monday.
2: Yep. It's talked about everywhere. You have no reason to forget.
0: Yeah. Let's see. What's this right here? What's your mama's name? Tanya Tucker. You've heard that song before?
2: Yes.
0: You want to hear it now?
2: Hey, you can play whatever you want to.
0: No, I ask you a question, yes or no. That's a yes or no answer. You're like a politician.
2: Definitely not.
0: Yeah, you are. You can't give me a yes or no answer. You got to explain and everything. I don't want you to explain this. This is a yes or no answer. Do you want to hear What's Your Mama's Name Now by Tanya Tucker?
2: Sure.
0: That's not a yes or no.
2: Well, see, I'm always sitting here thinking mama tried because, you know, there's some mamas.
0: We're going to do that one later.
2: That, you know, they might not be, they might have a kid not speaking to them. They might have a kid in a bad way. So not every Mother's Day will be happy for every mama. And so, you know, mama tried. Bless her heart, she tried.
0: Well, see, now you've already teased that. So now I've got to...
2: Well, then don't ask me nothing. You miss me this week, didn't you?
0: Yeah, here's Merle Haggard. Mama tried. I'll do the What's Your Mama's Name later.
2: Okay.
0: Since you don't want it.
2: I'm the big dog.

0: This is Fernando from El Jimador, and we're putting on the dog.
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6: Sunny skies today. Temperatures around 72. Increasing clouds overnight, low 51 tomorrow. Mostly sunny skies, maybe a stray shower in the afternoon. Temperatures near 78. Sunday, lots of sunshine. Temperatures near 82.
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2: Speaking of hillbillies, how you doing, Angie?
3: I am not no hillbilly.
2: You sound like one.
3: I know.
2: You even look like one. Little Abner's, what do you call those girls? And you don't even know what I'm talking about, do you?
3: Little Abner. Abner.
2: Yeah.
3: Why does that name sound familiar? What show was that?
4: That was a cartoon.
2: It was a cartoon. Yeah.
4: That kid in the funny papers.
2: Yeah.
4: And I think he even had it in a little magazine at one time.
3: Yeah, we used to read the comics in the newspaper.
2: What did they call those women in that little Abner thing?
4: I don't know.
3: Jerry's like, you ain't get me in it, whatever it is.
2: Yeah. They're like hill women. Yeah. Daisy Duke, that type of thing. Yeah.
3: When somebody found out the other day that I was on the radio or whatever, and she was like, it's got to be a country station because you have a twang. I was like, it is. It is.
2: That's funny stuff right there, yeah. Jerry's not going to say anything.
3: Yeah, he's pleading the fifth over here.
2: How you doing, Jerry?
4: Good morning.
2: Well, we're going to talk. You want to talk politics with me this morning?
4: Yeah. I'm
2: I don't know if it's politics or not, but things... things that
3: life.
2: Are going on, yeah.
4: Right, the economy, the development, some of Rocky Mount's issues, some of Nash County's issues. Mm-hmm. Yeah. So, what you want to talk about?
2: Well, if Rocky Mount has issues, Nash County has issues.
4: Correct.
2: They go hand in hand.
4: And that was brought to my attention several times over the past week. That a lot of the concerns of Nash County is also some of the concerns of Rocky Mount, and vice versa. And it's appropriately stated.
2: Yeah. I don't know if you want to talk about this or not, but I'm going to bring it up anyway.
4: Go ahead.
2: This new legislation that's been introduced in the North Carolina Senate about restricting the city of Rocky Mount from using money from electric revenue to help bail them out of the situation that they're in, because they're relying on that money to, well, to help us be saved financially. And anyway, what are your thoughts on that?
4: First thought is that maneuver, spending money from the, what do you call it, the enterprise fund of the city of Rocky Mount's electrical division and also gas divisions, is supposed to be a little bit more of an open process, you know, like an open transfer, you know, maybe once a year or something like that, once all the needs and everything of the system's met. I think what's being addressed is trying to calm some of the population down, where people are complaining about the electrical rate increases coincide with some of the shortages. But I think it's appropriate to answer the needs of what the people are demanding to be done. And that is, hey, let's have a little bit more open government and let's slow things down and be a little bit more open about it. So, yeah, I'm afraid I'm in for it.
2: I'm sorry.
4: Okay. I know she's snoozing there for a second. Yeah.
2: No, I was actually looking at a text that somebody just sent me.
3: He said he's in for it.
4: Gotcha. So. Yeah. It's a close call, but yeah, I think it's a good idea.
3: If that weren't to get passed, can you kind of, I guess, give a brief explanation of what could happen?
4: Well, there's nothing to keep the city from spending money any way it wants to. I think what's being addressed is, say, hey, let's compartmentalize this funding. And if you decide you want to spend it, let it be for an open measurement where you come out and say, hey, let's pull $3 million out this year. It looks like all the departments, you know, related to the utilities, electrical specifically, they're stating all their needs met, and let it be type of a profit type taking thing out of the fund, rather than, I'm hearing that maybe some of the needs of utilities of, you know, they constantly need to replace 2-3% of their wood poles every year, for example. Just make sure that all the inventories, that all the needs are being met, and then have it declared as a surplus rather than, you know, tickling it, you know, constantly all around it and saying, hey, you know, we need some more revenue.
3: Right.
4: So what's going on, what it seems like is people are saying, look, you're taking money out of the fund, and you're saying we need to raise rates because, you know, the operations has gone up. And so people aren't, you know, ignorant. They kind of understand that if you continually take money out of that fund, obviously that's an endless episode of what can happen. You know, you're mm-hmm. going to run out of money.
3: Right.
4: You know, if somebody comes over to you and gets a little bit of gas out of your gas tank, and then it keeps on becoming a regular thing, after a while you're going to run out of gas.
2: Yeah. So if I'm understanding you correctly, the way it is now, when you don't take that revenue out, the electrical system is solvent and will stay that way.
4: Correct.
2: But if you start taking money out, it also enables the, well, it's going to make, there's going to be situations where the electrical systems that we have will become insolvent.
4: Right. You should never take money out of the enterprise until it is openly declared a surplus.
2: Okay.
4: I mean, no, it's taking it out.
2: And we don't have that.
4: You don't have that. So you take taking money out of the enterprises, and I mean, you know, the gas is one, the water is one, the electrical is one. Taking cash out of those before that declaration is made puts at risk the operations. And that's what this is trying to address. Look, don't be taking money out of these enterprises until you can declare that there's not a problem.
2: So based on this conversation, what Senator Barnes has proposed is to save our electrical system.
4: Correct.
2: And a lot of people are not looking at that.
4: Right.
2: They're just saying, you know, we're going to take the money, you know, from the electrical revenue and put it over here on this project or that project, which we shouldn't do.
4: And then declare that there's a income issue. You know, there's not enough revenue and we need to raise rates. That's the conflict. And see, unfortunately, a lot of the people being affected live outside the city limits of Rocky Mountain and have no participation in the voting structure of how these decisions are made. So you could be on City of Rocky Mount Electrical Utilities and not live in the city limits of Rocky Mount. And believe it or not, the electrical system of Rocky Mount is not regulated by the North Carolina Electrical Utilities Division. It's exempt. So Duke Energy and any other private utility is regulated by the North Carolina Department of Utilities. City of Rocky Mount is not regulated by them. It's a self-governing enterprise. So what happens is the only vehicle left to assist this institution in trying to manage it is the General Assembly. There is no other mechanism.
2: Well, what do you think the chances are this is going to pass?
4: Well,
2: it has to go through the Senate and the House, right?
4: Correct.
2: Okay, and then the governor has to sign it.
4: Correct.
2: Okay.
4: Well, this is at least an operation where the citizens are getting some recognition that they're being listened to, at least by some branches of the government. It would take probably a little bit of groundswell of public support to maybe get it more motivated, which is phone calls and letter writing and saying, hey, we're for it. It takes a little more than just tweeting on your cell phone and stuff. I've experienced that with some of my endeavors I've had to go through now. But, I mean, it's just an idea. It's a proposal. It might need to grow some feet to get something done, but at least this is a first step in the right direction. And also, if it doesn't pass, at least it's a warning to the city that there's going to be an escalation if things aren't more seriously addressed.
2: Yeah. And you're right. I think most people, and I think it's safe for me to say this, do not believe that the government leaders of the city of Rocky Mount are listening. They're not to the citizens.
4: Well, there comes a point in time when a government like Rocky Mount's getting in a little bit of trouble, when its revenue streams is dropping, you don't have to do anything except go out to Golden East and see some of the issues going on. Whether or not they brought it on themselves, whether they're you know, just being innocently being responsible for some things outside their control, regardless, they're still the responsible parties to engage in behaviors and activities to create a recovery process. You can't just wish things to get better.
2: Yeah.
4: So, in other words, being elected in that position has some responsibility to adhere to some kind and create some kind of a plan to get this thing turned around. You can't continually forever get worse. So it's got to be addressed very shortly, put it that way.
2: Yeah. And I'm not one of the people that wants to condemn the whole city council because I don't think all of them are guilty of neglecting what they were supposed to do because they did talk about it, if that makes any sense. But
4: I'll give you an example. I've been asked about things outside the Nash County control, but I was like, look, for example, how did Rocky Mount get up to 1,100 employees when it was only authorized in 800? How does that kind of a bookkeeping system get 300 right. employees out of whack?
2: Yeah.
4: What's going on when you as a city councilman are not aware of that's going on? I mean, you know, when it went 50 over or 75, How'd he get to be 300? Mm.
2: Well, it didn't start with the previous city manager.
4: Right.
2: You know, they keep wanting to blame him. It's not him. I mean, he contributed to it, but it started with the city manager before him.
4: Right.
2: That's when all this stuff started. And, you know, some city council members have a selected memory. Yeah. Let me put it that way. About where this all started.
4: Yeah, well,
2: we're talking about Miss Tony.
4: Right. Well, so. My fear now is if the council government's interventions triggered, Rocky Mount will find itself going into a situation where the essential services will be maintained, but that's not going to be responsive to the political concerns at that point in time. It will be addressing the financial concerns, and there's going to be a lot of upset people when they understand exactly what that default will trigger. It's not going. It's not going to be a pretty process.
2: Yeah.
4: And as being involved in Nash County government, there's going to be some repercussions to blow back on it. You know, like the library operating hours.
3: Right.
4: You know, there's a lot of things that Nash County and the city of Rocky Mountain and D Day is going to get. We cooperate in a lot of things that happen, and if there's a sudden default in their participation in operations and their ability to fund this, a lot of hard decisions have to get made.
2: Yeah.
4: And
2: it's going to take a time. It's going to take a while.
4: So, yes, sir.
2: Yeah. And there does need to be a change in government. Yeah.
4: So. Yeah. When you got 9% of people voting, I'm confused.
3: I know. Get out and vote, people.
4: Yeah. If you're going to get upset, at least go out and vote and try to, you know, bring about some change, or at least have more heavy-handed influence over what the politicians are doing.
3: Mm-hmm. And this next election is going to be here before you know it. You were talking about it's already kicking up. I mean, so y'all do your homework. Do your research now. Be prepared when that time hits.
4: Oh, yeah.
2: Jerry Barnes for Nash County Commissioners.
4: Thank you.
2: Thank you. Yep. We'll continue this next week. He's got his favorite song. You know what it is? Talking about it this morning. Is that Ella Langley song?
4: Well,
3: he said, I'm hearing it everywhere. What is wrong with this choosing Texas?
4: I didn't put it out there as being a favorite. I was doing it as a respect that I've never seen a song just show up simultaneously over so many media at one time. It just sort of
3: even the
4: away.
3: Men are singing it. The boys, I mean, everybody's loving that song.
4: I bet this week I've seen it 15 times over different things, different radio. I was just everywhere.
3: Yep.
4: So I just commend our marketing campaign. I was just blown away by it.
3: And we were talking about, what's his name, Luke Grimes, a.k.a. Casey Dutton, being in the video. If y'all have not seen the video, you need to watch it. The little blonde that is like his ex, you know, I guess his little hometown sweetheart, that is Reese Witherspoon's daughter, if y'all did not know that. So that's her daughter with Ryan Felipe. So
2: Reese grew up and had a baby.
3: So yeah, I mean, and then you got Miranda Lambert in there too.
2: Yeah.
3: So it's I like the video.
4: Well, you know, I was just saying, there's at least 20 videos of that song floating around, and I was just to have not even heard the song 2 or 3 weeks ago. I don't know where I've been, not heard it, to suddenly see it just pop up everywhere. I was just amazed at their marketing campaign.
5: You know, as of this week, it's been number one on the Hot Country charts for 20 weeks and number one on Billboard.
2: 20 weeks?
5: Yeah, Billboard number one for 8 consecutive weeks right now.
2: Man.
3: I'm telling you.
5: On the Billboard Hot 100. So it's crossing. It does not sound like something that will cross genre lines, but it's caught on with everybody.
4: It's everywhere. I just noticed it this past week. I was like, every time I turned my phone on or my radio on, it was just there. And I said, what is going on?
5: Yeah, here? And Ron, you'll like this.
2: Yeah.
5: Surpassed Taylor Swift's record.
2: Yay!
5: By staying the most weeks at number one on the Hot 100 for a female artist.
2: Hmm. And guess what? I'm going to play it now on the Big Dog. Here we go.
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0: in love with Tennessee. Yeah, choosing Texas over Tennessee. Is that what she's talking about?
1: Well, he's choosing Texas, meaning he's choosing the old girlfriend from Texas over her.
0: Why would he do that?
1: Well, I mean, I don't know. The video is kind of funny. Like, I mean, you can tell that he is still in love with her. So, like, Ellis in the video says, I think the guy I'm in love with is in love with somebody else. And so Miranda Lambert says, well, it sounds like he's not the one for you then. And she's like, I'm starting to think that's true. But he does come out of the bar looking for her after she's gotten into the van with Miranda Lambert heading back to Tennessee. But
0: I hear you.
1: You know.
0: Now, if you we want to impress your girlfriend, or maybe you want to do something special for Mama, I do have a suggestion for you. Since Mother's Day is Sunday, head on over there to Stantonsburg, North Carolina, and go over there and see the folks over there at Agra and Hardware Supply.
1: Yep, he came out and saw us the other day. We got to
0: meet him.
1: The owner.
0: The owner, like, came out to see you?
1: Yeah.
0: Was he impressed?
1: He said he had to come see his sweethearts.
2: That was before I got there. I wasn't included in the sweethearts, and I'm okay.
0: Yeah.
2: But he is a fantastic guy.
1: Yes.
2: Super nice.
1: Wonderful guy. So you need to go see him. And, you know, I'm not great with names, so don't kill me if I get wrong, but I'm wanting to say Skip.
2: I'm going to, you know, we'll go down together. I'm going to agree with you.
1: So, you know, I was like Skip, Chip, but I'm wanting to say Skip for some reason. And if I got it wrong, I'm so, so sorry. I love you. I'm just not great with names.
2: Me either. That's why I call everybody, hey, buddy.
0: Yeah. But anyway, if you want to impress your girl or your wife or your mama, going over there to Agra Hardware and Supply, and you don't have to be a man trying to impress a woman either.
2: You
0: could be a woman trying to impress a man.
1: You ought to see the women that were walking away with some tools the other day. So he's got everything there at Agra and Hardware Supply. So whatever you need, I'm sure he can help you with it. So hydraulic hoses and hydraulic fluid, chainsaw parts, nuts and bolts, spray paint. Oh, Sean, did you want to do this?
2: No, you got it.
0: You want my list?
2: No, I've already done it this week. It's your turn today.
1: Oh, did you do it this week? And I missed it.
0: Oh, yeah. He did good.
1: Spray paint, gas cans, True Fuel, V-belts, batteries, bearings, drill bits, Irwin, DeWalt, Milwaukee Tools, keys, basic plumbing supplies, rake, shovel, sporting goods supplies, fishing tackle, 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
0: 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I have a suggestion.
1: Well,
0: build her a toolbox.
1: I was going to say, get her own tools. And, you know, I'd love to say get them in pink or teal blue so the men will leave them alone. But they don't care what color they are. If the man needs something, he's going to take it anyway. So I've had a lot of stuff over the years that have just kind of walked off.
2: Yeah, you're talking about
0: pink
2: taking stuff. So
0: you thought having pink tools would be a deterrent for what's-his-face messing with your tools?
1: Yeah. It's not.
0: Curtis just walked in sheriff's office. He said, what in the world?
1: I know. He's like, what you doing here?
2: We're walking into a theft case.
3: Good morning.
0: I
3: walk in pink tools and something stealing.
2: Yeah.
0: Yeah.
2: You want to walk back out and come back and try it again?
3: Yeah.
1: What?
2: Yeah.
1: What is up with the mason jar?
3: That's my moonshine mason jar.
1: Well, it's empty.
3: I know.
0: You already drank it?
1: I mean, if you were going to come
3: I was going to share, but I changed my mind.
1: Like, can I put in a request for some peach or some blackberry?
0: Is it from Johnston County by chance?
1: Why did you bring in an empty mason jar? To make noise and aggravate?
3: Yes.
1: No. Why did you bring in an empty mason jar?
2: I think I know why, but I'll confirm off the air.
3: Yeah, we'll confirm off the air.
0: Oh, it has something to do with farmers.
3: Yes, it does. Yes, it does.
1: Okay.
2: But not moonshine. Let's clear that right now.
3: That's right. My cats need some more milk.
1: Oh,
0: let me ask you a question.
3: Sir?
0: Speaking of moonshine, do we have an issue with moonshine in Nash County?
3: Moonshine is an issue in North Carolina.
0: Period.
3: Yes.
0: Okay. So we have moonshiners in Nash County?
3: Well, there's always issues with that.
0: Yeah. What flavors do they have?
3: I don't know.
1: Blackberry and peach is my favorite.
3: Blackberry peach?
1: Blackberry and peach.
3: Blackberry.
0: Where do you get that at? Saratoga?
1: I ain't throwing nobody under the bus.
3: Yes.
1: I have no idea where they're at, Curtis.
2: Yeah.
1: No clue.
2: I've never had any.
1: Nope.
3: You've never had any?
1: I've just heard about it.
3: You know, funny enough, I've actually never had any.
1: I believe that.
3: Yeah, I've never had any. I watched when as a kid, my uncle and them would, because I understand you can't put it in styrofoam.
2: I would not.
3: It will literally eat through it.
1: It will.
3: So they would take like a sip out of a Pepsi can or a Coke can and then put a couple of caps in there. Uh-huh. And then half an hour later, everybody's eyes are red.
0: Yeah. Yeah.
3: So, yeah.
0: Hey, where can I get some local moonshine?
3: Really? We're not doing this.
0: Hello.
4: Some local what? Yeah.
0: Say what?
4: Where can you get some local what?
1: Moonshine.
3: Don't answer that.
4: Right here in Wilson, North Carolina.
0: Wilson? Is it everywhere?
4: I hope so. If not, we're in trouble.
0: Oh, we're in trouble if we don't have it?
4: Yeah, we are.
0: Have you ever had any?
4: Oh, you talking about moonshine?
0: Yes. What else?
4: I thought you said sunshine.
0: No, moonshine.
4: Moonshine. Ask me that about 55 years ago. I could have told you.
0: You know, I was. I won't tell you where this was, but it came from Johnston County. Let me just put it that way. And I was at someone's home, and they had a bottle of a mason jar uh-huh. with some stuff in it.
3: That looked like clear.
0: Yeah. He said, sip this.
3: I thought
0: I was going to die.
3: Not good for you.
4: Yep.
0: And I didn't know what it was before he told. After I sipped it, he told me what it was. Otherwise, I wouldn't have tried it. So.
4: Yeah. Like I said, if you'd have told me that when I was a kid, I could have got you some.
0: Yeah. Yeah.
4: This guy had a hen house for his chickens. And he lived down a path. This is no joke. Now, this is a true story. And he could see anybody coming, especially cops. And he had him a trap door in that hen house. He'd go out there and open that door and go down in the hen house, and they'd never find him.
0: That sounds like an Andy Griffith episode.
4: I've seen this with my own eyes. But that was, like I said, I was like 8, 10, 12, somewhere along in there.
0: Yeah. Okay. All right. Well, Pam.
4: Are we on the air, Ron?
0: Say what?
1: Yeah, you are.
4: Are we on the air?
0: We are.
4: Oh Lord, I'm telling all the secrets.
0: You don't have to call me that. So yeah.
4: Well, look, you know I asked for a birthday request today, correct? Remember that?
0: I do.
4: You remember who it was, right?
0: Well, I don't have the book in front of me.
4: Okay, well you'll remember it, I think, when you hear it. Is there any way you can play I Don't Need Your Rocking Chair?
0: Yeah.
4: And we'll just aggravate her a little more this morning.
0: Well, tell me who she... Refresh my memory.
4: Beth. Borkin.
0: Okay. Yeah, it's in the book.
4: If you can.
0: All right. How old is she?
4: I appreciate it. I can't hear you, though. My phone won't let me pick y'all up this morning.
0: Okay. Well, I'm so sorry that you're suffering through that this morning. Okay. All right, Pam. Well, thank you.
4: Thank you, Ron.
0: Bye.
4: Mm-hmm. Bye.
0: Bye. Bye-bye.
1: Bye-bye.
0: My baby, goodbye. It is 7:20.
1: On the big dog.
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5: Sunny skies today, temperatures around 72. Increasing clouds overnight, low 51 tomorrow. Mostly sunny skies, maybe a stray shower in the afternoon. Temperatures near 78. Sunday, lots of sunshine. Temperatures near 82.
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2: Curtis, do you remember Lady and the Tramps?
3: The Lady and the Tramps?
2: I think it's what we called our team. With the Tackle the Tar.
3: Oh, yes.
2: Lady and the Tramps?
3: I can't remember what the name of it was.
2: It was Lady, but because yes, there was a lady on the team, two of them.
3: It was two of them. And as a matter of fact, I was talking to Miss Nancy yesterday.
2: Oh, were
3: from
2: you?
3: The Nashville, yep, from the Nashville Graphic. And yep. She was talking about that.
2: Yeah.
3: She was talking about how much fun we had.
2: I'll tell you a story, you know, about Tackle the Tar. When we did Tackle the Tar, it's been several years ago.
3: Mm-hmm. I still have the picture, by the way.
2: Oh, yeah. I've got one over here, too. Mm-hmm. So, Stephanie Sauls was the other lady.
3: Yep.
2: And it was you and...
3: Medina. Miss Nancy. Yep.
2: And the Nash, the
3: yes,
2: dog.
3: Yep.
2: That was his first outing.
3: Yep.
2: And he participated. And is he still around?
3: Yes.
2: Okay. He's retired, though, isn't mm-hmm. he? Nash, his bloodhound. So,
3: yes. He's
2: with the
3: no
2: Nash
3: longer,
2: County Sheriff's
3: yes, he's
2: Office.
3: He's no longer with the agency, correct.
2: Yeah, he and his handler, what's his handler's name?
3: Heath. Brooks Heath.
2: Okay.
3: Isn't it? Yep.
4: Good morning, Brooks.
2: Where's Brooks?
4: I don't know.
2: That's not the name I remember.
4: In case he's listening.
2: That's not the name I remember.
3: With Nash?
2: Yeah.
3: You're talking about the big bloodhound.
2: He was a bloodhound, and mm-hmm. I thought his name was Nash. Did you have another one named Pebbles?
3: No, his name was... No. No, Pebbles was Stan's puppy dog.
2: Stan. It was Stan.
3: It was Stan's bloodhound. Okay.
2: It was...
3: Well, you know, Stan is since retired, and of course, Pebbles is retired with him.
2: Okay. It was Pebbles, not
3: okay.
2: Nash.
3: Okay.
2: I met Nash.
3: Okay.
2: Not running from him.
4: So Stan got Nash. Cute Pebbles?
3: Yes.
4: That's awesome.
3: Yes. Nash was a very muscular bloodhound.
2: Yeah, but he was a young dog
3: yes.
2: when he did Tackle the Tar.
3: Yes. But Pebbles was a puppy dog when she did it. Yeah. Yeah.
4: So you said Nash is done too.
3: Nash is not with. Yep.
4: So does Brooke still have Nash?
3: No.
4: Oh.
2: Okay. Mm-hmm. Tommy Curlings is in the studio with us with Tackle the Tar. Good morning, sir. How are you?
5: Good morning. Great. How are you?
2: We're doing fine. How long have you been with Tackle the Tar?
5: So I actually have participated every year except for one. I was injured. The second year, I asked someone with a nice yellow shirt on, how can I get involved to volunteer with Tackle the Tar? And it happened to be the perfect person to ask. It was Kristen Brabble, who is our chairperson's husband. And he said, well, I've got the perfect person for you. So it was the second year that I got involved with Tackle the Tar, and I've been there ever since.
2: Well, Kristen got me involved in it.
6: Why don't you do it?
5: She's good at that. She's real good at that.
2: And so we developed our own team here at the Big Dog, and it was called Lady and the Tramps. And so we had two ladies, and Nancy, I don't know if she's listening or not. I'm going to embarrass her now.
3: You going to talk about the latter?
2: It was.

0: one of those things where you had to squeeze through, mm-hmm. and she couldn't squeeze through it because they were too big.
1: Really, dude? What is wrong with you, man? What is wrong with you?
2: I'm biting my tongue slam off right now.
1: Miss Nancy, please forgive him. There's something wrong with him. Just forgive him.
0: But she was amazing.
1: Well, she was talking about her challenge on the ladder.
0: And yeah, how she did it.
1: Me and Medina had to go up there and help her and talk her through it.
0: Push her through.
1: Talk her through. Nobody say that. Talk her down from there, because she had, you know, she remembers that.
0: Yeah, that was quite a day. I really enjoyed that.
1: We had
0: that.
1: A ball.
2: Yeah. Well, now that we're done with Nancy, how'd you get through? I just got to know.
1: He went around.
0: There were certain things. There were certain things that I just said, I ain't doing that. Like the wall. I mean, you know, they didn't have anything there to catch you. You know, if you slipped up, so I didn't do that. And I tell you what else I didn't do. The very first obstacle was the mud thing.
1: You missed out. That was the best part. Just like go ahead and get dirty and get it over with.
0: Yeah,
1: and then you're good to go.
3: Yeah, just mud ball.
1: Yeah, just get it over with. Just
3: do a cannonball right.
1: Yeah, just be done with it. Now you're good.
0: Now, when is the tackle the tar? Is it tomorrow?
3: Next Saturday.
0: Oh, next Saturday.
2: 16.
3: 1 week.
0: Okay. I had the distinction of being the oldest person to ever do the tackle the tar. By the way, I don't know if you knew that or not.
1: I did not know that.
0: I don't know if anybody's broke my record or not. But,
1: I don't know.
0: Have they?
3: I believe we had someone, I'm not sure how old you are, but we had someone in their 80s last year.
0: But they broke the record then.
3: Yeah. I believe it was a young
1: Well, the sad part about what he just said is that I don't know how old you are, but we had somebody that was 80. So the implication behind that is that you evidently look like you're 80.
3: So you're trying to get me in trouble.
1: He said, I don't know how old you are.
0: No, people usually say I look younger than I actually am.
1: Oh, jeez.
3: So, I would guess not a day over 48.
1: Oh, my goodness. Give that man a broom as he sweeps over there behind himself.
2: You ain't joking, because I'm 48.
1: Oh, my goodness.
0: Hey, we look alike.
1: Goodness.
2: No, we don't.
0: Oh, my goodness.
3: That's the good thing about radio, though, right? You can't.
0: That's right. You can paint any picture you want to.
1: That is correct.
0: Yeah. Now, Tackle the Tar is tell everybody what it is.
3: So, Tackle the Tar is the brainchild of Kristen Brabble. It is the main sponsored fundraiser for the Rocky Mount Rotary Club. It's a 5K mud run that it's one of the only ones in Eastern North Carolina. The amazing thing about it is it's completely run by volunteers. There are no paid staff, but it takes a lot of people to put this on. There's over 150 volunteers last year at the event, and then there's bunches of people behind the scenes. But it's raises. Kristen was brought the fundraiser idea from the Rocky Mount Rotary Club and said, you know, we need a main fundraiser, and how can we raise money? And she looked at some of the issues in the Twin County areas and said, you know, how do we keep our kids here? You know, that's the big thing. So she decided that she was going to do this fundraiser. All the money goes right back to our local colleges, Nash, Edgecombe Community Colleges, and North Carolina Wesleyan College, and it's for individuals and kids to stay here. So it's local kids taking local kids to college.
0: And like I said, you know, I participated in it, and if I can do it, anybody can do it.
3: Oh, absolutely. That's the amazing thing about it is it's similar to a Spartan race, but a lot less intense. And we do have competitive runs. We do have competitive heats where you have to complete all the obstacles in order to be there. But you also have the fun runs.
0: Mm-hmm.
3: And that's where you don't have to compete and go over the wall if you don't want to go over the 16-foot wall. If you don't want to go through the mud pit, you know, you don't have to. We have a lot of teams that come out. They dress in tutus and have all different things. And like you said, have funny team names, mm-hmm. and mm-hmm. compete. It's fun for the whole family. And we have a 1 mile kids run. So if you're under 14, the kids can compete. My daughter actually went to a Spartan recently, and they cut out a lot of the big obstacles in the Spartans for the kids, just mm-hmm. because of the severity of it. But we still go through the mud pit with the kids. We actually built a 10-foot wall similar to the 16-foot wall for the kids to go over, because 16-foot wall is a little mm-hmm. high for the kids, but we built a 10-foot wall right beside it for the kids to go over. So you know, it's just fun for the whole family. And like you said, it's your own you're able to pick the obstacles you want to do.
1: Yeah, you right. go to your ability.
3: Yeah.
0: And, of course, you know, a lot of people that don't participate in the race also bring family members out to the event because it's not just the run, but there's other stuff going on at Tackle the Tar, especially food trucks and stuff like that.
3: Yeah, we have food trucks. We have a DJ. We party the whole time. It starts at about 8 o'clock in the morning. And it's over by 12, so it's quick. But there's a family fun time during the race where we have photo booths, we have like you said the food trucks. So it's like a block party.
0: Yeah, and where is it located?
3: At the Rocky Mount Athletic Complex, the football field.
0: Yeah. Now, if you want to participate in the Tackle the Tar, do you have to pre-register before next week?
3: So you do need to pre-register. TackleTheTar.com. You can register, and this is even if you want to volunteer, you go to TackleTheTar.com, you click on, I think it's Run the Race or register, and it has areas in there for each one of our runs. We have several competitive heats that you can compete for times. They have several fun runs. We have a first responder run, which is just our fire, EMS, and police. And then we have the option to volunteer in several different volunteer operations.
0: What type of volunteers are you looking for? Or do you just determine that whoever the person is and what their skills are? Or, you know?
3: So Tiffany Delano is our volunteer coordinator. She coordinates all of the volunteers. So she'll talk to the people about it and decide where they need to be. Each obstacle has somebody that kind of monitors the obstacles. We have water stations. It takes a lot of volunteers to be able to do this. We crossed the road a couple times out on behind the complex. So it just takes a lot of volunteers. We also looking for, you know, volunteers. Boogaloo, yeah. He's a photographer. Boogaloo comes out and does photography and takes pictures for him. So, you know, if you've got a special talent, you know, we can put you to work.
0: I want to drive the golf cart.
3: You can do it.
2: Of course, he does.
3: My father actually is one that drives a golf cart, and he carries people over to Battle Park area. But he's looking to retire, so we've got a spot for you.
2: There you go.
1: There you go.
2: And so Tackle the Tar, you can find it on Facebook, and be sure to go to tacklethetar.com, get registered, have a great time.
3: Mm. Play in the mud, send the kid to school.
2: I know, right?
0: You know what my favorite part of the Tackle the Tar was? The tunnel.
3: Culvert under 64.
0: Yeah.
3: So it's kind of unique. We the first year that Tackle the Tar was run, it was all in the part where the baseball fields and stuff are. But we I think Kristen decided, you know, it's just Tackle the Tar. We need to get to the Tar River.
0: Yeah.
3: But this year, and every year we've gone since then, we've gone under the culvert, under 64, and we come out in Battle Park. But we still never really tackled the tar. But this year, we're going into the Tar River. We're actually going to tackle the tar this year.
0: Where?
3: There's a small area of beachy area in Battle Park, and we're actually going to go down in there. The water's only about knee deep, but we're going to go into that area about 50, 75 yards, and we're actually going to tackle the tar this year.
0: Yeah. I was mean when we got ready to enter the tunnel. I said, you know, there's a bunch of snakes in there.
1: And you know I don't do snakes.
3: That's why you got to run that fast.
1: Yeah.
3: You know?
1: I don't do
0: snakes. Yeah. See, the thing is, I had on boots. And so everybody else had on sneakers and everything. I said, well, I ain't worried about the stinking snakes. You know,
3: we have some people that run it barefooted.
0: Do they?
3: It is crazy. Wow. When you see them go out there running barefooted.
0: Oh, man.
3: It's crazy. Hmm. But this is our ninth year. And we've raised over $720,000 for local scholarships throughout the 8 years. This year, I talked to Lynn, our finance guru. She is amazing at raising funds.
0: Yeah.
3: And about a week ago, we were at $108,000 this year. Mm-hmm. So last year was 110, I believe. Okay. So we've almost surpassed that. We were at 120 runners last year. We're at 920 runners last year.
0: Wow.
3: As of yesterday, we were at 931 for this year. Yeah. So
0: somebody wants to talk to us. Mighty bad.
2: Well, answer it.
1: Right?
0: Okay.
3: They come for the T-shirt. It's all about it.
0: Okay. Good morning, the big dog.
2: Happy Friday.
4: Hey, my name is Henry Penix, and I'm a student at East Carolina University.
0: Right.
4: And my roommate, Tayshawn Moore, graduates today.
0: Right.
4: And I just wanted to tell y'all that how much I appreciate everything you do and the type of music you play, because we were random roommates. We had no idea who we were 3 years ago, and we bonded over country music, and he did not know what that was. That was not the music he listened to before he met me. And I found, I have a radio in my room that stays on, and I found your station that plays the new and the old music, and we've really enjoyed listening to the morning shows, the afternoon, the nighttime, all the different types of music. And I just wanted to say thank you, and I was wondering if y'all could give Tayshaun a shout-out.
0: Do it.
4: And could you please... could you please play Standing Room Only? That was one of Tayshaun's favorite songs by Tim McGraw.
0: Okay, I'll work it in. I sure will.
2: Yep.
4: Thank you so much.
2: Thank you for putting on the dog.
4: Yes, ma'am. Thank y'all.
0: Bye.
5: Bye-bye.
0: There you go. Yeah. East Carolina.
1: Yeah.
0: University. Mm-hmm. There you
2: that's
0: go.
2: Right. Okay. That?
0: Yeah.
2: I mean, that's a good thing to bond over some country music.
1: Yeah.
0: Yeah. Yeah. Anything else you want to add this morning, Tommy?
3: No, just looking forward to it. No, you know, this is our ninth year, but next year... looking forward, we're looking to surpass the 930 runners to make 1,000, and we're looking at donating $1 million. That's where we want to be next year. So we're hoping to be about 820 this year for total donations, if not a little more. And you know, just want to keep kids local, keep our talented youth here in school, and keep them here to grow our community.
0: There you go.
2: Tackle the star.
0: Yeah.
2: Now I got to come after Curtis for a minute.
1: Oh, what I do now?
2: I done got a message about you this morning.
1: What I do?
2: You said you don't do snakes.
1: I don't.
2: I was told you saved Mindy from a 16-foot anaconda the other day.
1: I did with a double-barrel shotgun. With over and under. You are correct. I don't do snakes.
0: You like to kill them.
2: Now, where was the snake at?
1: At her parents' house.
2: Okay.
0: What kind of snake was it?
2: I hope that's a little ways away from us.
1: It is.
2: Okay.
1: It is.
0: What kind of snake did you say it was?
2: She says a 16-foot anaconda. Now, there's some exaggeration there?
0: I think so.
1: There's some exaggeration there.
0: Both the length and the breed.
2: Yeah. Well, I'm sure that she was, yeah. Was it, were you a little dramatic with it, Curtis?
1: No.
2: No? Mm. Okay.
1: No.
2: Was Mindy dramatic?
1: No. No, but the safety of her dad was compromised, so I had no choice.
2: Okay. Mm. All right, look at you stepping up.
0: 743 down the Big Dog. It's time for birthdays brought to you by
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0: In the official Joiner's Funeral Home birthday book, you have the list.
2: I do. Celebrating birthdays today. Man, we got a lot on this Friday. Today is the 8th, right?
0: It is.
2: All right. We got Mr. Dawson May, Rebecca Nichols, Donna Hester, Melissa Davis, Braxton Patterson, Mike Summers, Joshua Barfield, Samuel Woodall, Linda Raper, Belinda Hawthorne, Mallory Joyner, and Beth Boykin.
0: Celebrity birthdays today. Melissa Gilbert is 62. Do you know who she is?
2: I do.
0: Okay. Little House on the Prairie. Mm-hmm. Bill Cower is 69 years old today. Do you know who he is?
1: That's what I was about to ask. Who's that?
2: He's closer to your age.
0: Well, he's a famous football coach. I can't remember the name of the team, but he lived in Raleigh for many, many years. I don't know if he still lives there or not, but he was also a commentator on, I think it's NBC football.
1: Okay.
0: Yeah. Am I right?
1: Is he still with us?
0: Yeah.
2: Okay. You know him, Sean?
1: Okay.
3: Pittsburgh. Right.
0: He was with Pittsburgh?
3: Pittsburgh.
0: Okay. And, you know, I don't know how long, does he still live in Raleigh?
3: Last I heard he did.
0: Okay.
1: How about that?
2: Yeah, just got a message, Pittsburgh Steelers head coach, yep.
0: Yeah. Billy Burnett is 73, don't know who he is. Let's see here, do you know who he is? Okay. Peter Benchley, born on this day, 1940, he dead. Sonny Liston, born on this day, 1932.
1: He
0: did.
1: Everybody
0: knows.
1: Yeah, he
0: did. Yes, he is. Yeah. And Don Rickles, born on this day, 1926. And he did.
1: Yeah.
0: And former president of these here United States of America, Harry S. Truman, born on this day in 1884. What does the S stand for in Harry S. Truman?
6: Steve, I don't know.
0: Google it, Angie.
2: Have mercy. Why? Because you don't know?
0: I do know.
2: Okay, then why have I got to Google?
0: I'm going to tell you what it is, and then before you say it, I want you to correct me if I'm wrong, okay?
1: Harry S. Truman.
0: Yeah.
2: You actually are asking me to correct you?
0: Wait a minute now. He did not have a middle name. It was just S.
1: No way. Oh, so what's the point of that?
0: Am I right?
2: Hang on. Yep, it's a letter chosen by his parents as a compromise to honor both of his grandfathers, Anderson Ship Truman and Solomon Young. So instead of choosing Ship or Solomon, they just did S.
1: How about that?
0: See, there I'm smarter than I look.
2: Oh, do you have your days?
0: I do. 7:46. Oh, by the way, we're going to play my rocking chair song. I ain't got your...
2: I don't need your rocking chair. Yeah.
0: Yeah, for... Who was it for?
2: Wasn't it for Miss Pam?
0: Yeah, the lady that...
2: Yeah, for Beth. For Beth. Miss Beth Boykin's birthday. So all of you that are living and well today, happy birthday.
0: Yeah. 7:47.
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3: Sunny skies today, temperatures around 72. Increasing clouds overnight, low 51 tomorrow. Mostly sunny skies, maybe a stray shower in the afternoon. Temperatures near 78. Sunday, lots of sunshine. Temperatures near 82.
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0: Don't need no rocking chair. George Jones, Big Dog, 98.5 at 7:53. Anthony from the Game Nook at the Geek Valhalla is in the studio with us, and he's teaching Curtis how to play a board game.
1: And if I can learn, anybody can learn.
0: Now, are we on Facebook Live?
2: We are. So I've got it rolling on Facebook Live. So if you go to our Big Dog page, you'll get to see Anthony. Give him a hello. The
1: hello. And you get to see how special I am.
3: This is radio. My face wasn't ever supposed to
0: see. You know, I surprised Anthony a minute ago about how smart I am. You know, he said, how old do I look? Because we shared the same birthday.
3: Yeah.
0: And he didn't guess my birthday, but I got his. He's 42 years old. Okay.
3: Yesterday. Ever guesses
1: my birthday. No, that is correct.
0: And so he gave me a prize. Something. Now, what is this that I've got here in my hand?
3: All right. So that's Kiri Ai. Kiri Ai.
0: Okay.
3: It is a Japanese game that was recently brought over to the United States. It's a very compact game. It's only $16.99. Everything fits in that package there. There's a cute little wallet that's designed to look just like a samurai wallet.
0: Mm-hmm. Okay.
3: So all you fans of samurai and sword combat will really enjoy Kiri Ai. It takes about 5 minutes to learn, but it's deeply
1: 15
3: strategic.
1: If you meek.
3: We almost finished the full playthrough on the break there.
1: Yep.
3: So you got it. The cards are beautiful. They're very simply designed.
1: They are.
3: Good paper stock. It's going to last you a while. You can beat it up.
0: What is the age group of this card game?
3: I would say, the box probably tells us more clearly, but I would say about 10 and up. For
0: okay,
3: sure.
0: So perfect for me.
3: Yeah, it's absolutely.
0: Yeah.
3: It's kind of a fancy rock, scissor, papers. I think rock, scissor, paper doesn't do it justice, but as you're playing, you have five cards. Each person has five cards, and there's a feeling of, if they're doing this thing, then I have to do the other thing. Uh-huh. So I know they're going to play scissors, so I'm going to try to play rock.
1: Yep.
3: And your samurai are moving, and they have specific slices they can do mm-hmm. in the stance, and you're trying to eliminate your opponent by striking them twice.
0: Okay.
3: That's the goal.
0: Okay. I'm going camping this weekend. It's supposed to rain Monday. I need something to do, so.
3: Yeah, absolutely. That's right there.
1: So is there any type of tutorial online for it, or just the instructions on the back of the package?
3: So Mugen, M-U-G-E-N, Gaming is the name of the company who brought it over. Mm-hmm. I actually got to meet the CEO. Very nice lady. She's lived here for 16 or 20 years, she told me. And she's very passionate about Japanese games, big gaming market mm-hmm. in Japan. And she's bringing over her favorites one at a time in a very accessible way. So as far as your tutorial video, MugenGaming.com has mm-hmm. a lot of information on it. And there is a nice booklet.
1: It
3: does come in there.
1: Okay. I thought there were just the instructions on the back of the package. Oh.
3: Nice, clean, easy
1: to
3: read.
1: Oh, okay. Yeah, that's simple enough.
3: Yeah. So that's a lot of the newer games I hear from my customers is they're really worried about it being intimidating.
1: Uh-huh.
3: And so many of these games are just better designed than they used to be. And it doesn't take long. There is no... It'll make sense when we start playing. Don't worry about it.
1: Yeah, I mean, literally, I caught on pretty quick, so it's actually not bad at all.
0: Yeah. Now, do you have any games that like old people like to play, like Monopoly and stuff like that?
1: So, just a regular old deck of cards, forbidden whist and spades.
0: Yeah. Strip poker.
1: Always going left.
3: You know, I'm glad you asked. So I carry a little bit of everything. If it's a game, I'd really try to have it. So we do have really some of the classic games. In fact, that department, I just hung up the department sign yesterday. It says board, card, and classic games.
1: Okay.
3: So we have a little box that includes the rules for spades and hearts and has a few decks in it, so you can play that right away. We have Monopoly. I have
1: chess?
3: All the... we have chess.
1: Nice.
3: All right. Mm-hmm. And then I really enjoy... Well, if you liked Monopoly, let me show you this game, Catan, or to show again, these modern games are designed so much more clearly. You play Monopoly, 3 hours later, you finally get done. Nobody wants to play again, and you're lucky if the table wasn't flipped. Right? With Catan, it takes about an hour.
0: Okay.
3: Everybody's ready to play again afterwards, right?
0: What's that game that you put the piece of plastic on the floor and it's got little... colored
1: Twister.
0: Ball? Twister, yeah.
3: Twister. I don't carry Twister, actually. You know, I need to work on that. So, you know, the fact you're going camping, maybe you should stop by and pick up a copy of Cozy Stickerville.
0: What is that?
3: So Cozy Stickerville is just what it sounds. It's a cozy game. All right. And in it, it's a cooperative game. You can play with one person. You can play with up to six people, I believe. Maybe eight. Six. The box says six. And it also says six and up. So this is something you can do as a family. And what you're doing is you find yourself within the game. This is the demo copy. The pieces in the game are much nicer. But you find yourself moving to a new land.
0: Okay.
3: And you are unfolding a story together. And every turn, there's some cards and some objectives. But the basic game pattern is you're going to take a sticker. All right. You're going to peel that sticker off and you're literally going to put it on the board.
0: Okay.
3: All right. This game is what they call a legacy game. Legacy games means you play them more than once. So every playthrough is one session. All right. And it's about an hour. You get about 10 playthroughs out of this game. And the board is double-sided. So you can get 10 sessions. I noticed with a lot of my board game people, you know, they'll buy a game, $40, right? And they'll play it 2 or 3 times. And then it lives on the shelf. Legacy games give you a reason to come together once a week. And, hey, let's play Cozy Stickerville. We'll do that for a couple months. And then maybe we'll try a different game. But you pull this game off the shelf 20 times, right? Mm-hmm. It's amazing. And it's very fun. Because what you're going to do as you build your village will look different as you get done pulling the stickers and building your little village. There's a story. Every sticker has a story to it, and the book will tell you where to go. So it's almost like a choose-your-own-adventure game as well. All right, and your Curtis's village will look different than your village because you're going to make different different decisions. When you're done, you have a nice little story that you unfolded with your family over the course of several weeks as you played.
0: Let me ask you this. Do you have any Bible-based games, you know, board games and stuff like that?
3: You know, I do not. I can answer that just very. I do not. Pequod's, which is one of the vendors in Geek Valhalla, that's the bookstore. So I let him have all the religious titles. I let him own that.
0: Okay.
3: Nothing wrong with that at all. Yeah. But I think most of the games tend to be themed cozy.
0: Mm-hmm.
3: They're themed strategically, just with the very approachable themes. Fantasy, a lot of fantasy games too.
2: Now, one of the hot things right now is, how do you say it, Mahjong?
3: Mahjong, yeah.
2: Have you got Mahjong?
3: I'm working on that one. I'm going to have me some Mahjong.
2: You might need to have some lessons so I can come learn how to play.
3: Mahjong, what I found when I've been investigating where I can get Mahjong boards from, is they're very, very extreme. They're either too cheap and like came off of a site that I don't know that I want to trust and right, or they're the opposite extreme where they're these very intricate pieces that are $300 or $400, and I wouldn't mind carrying one of those boards in with all the tiles, but I need to find the nice price point ones too. So I'm still working on it.
0: Very good, Anthony from Game Nook at Geek Valhalla, which is formerly known as Small Shop Small, at the Inglewood Square Shopping Center, and you do still have the competition with the. On Saturday, what is it? Where a bunch of people get in there.
3: We have all sorts of competitions all the time. Tuesday, Thursdays, and then Saturday or Sunday, we're running some kind of event. This Sunday or Saturday is going to be packed. I have 4 different events going on. So we'll be playing Magic the Gathering, Pokemon, and then 2 other card games. There's a Star Wars themed one that's great. And
0: May the 4th be with you. That was this week.
3: Yeah, that was
4: this week. Yep. That was this week.
2: Yep. And so you can follow him on Facebook, The Game Nook, and keep up with everything he's got going on. You can also find Geek Valhalla on Facebook as well.
0: That's right. Very good. Anthony, it's good to see you, my friend.
3: Thank you. Appreciate you having me on.
0: Say hello to and good morning, Facebook.
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0: Here's for all the fine graduates over there at East Carolina University, Tim McGraw and Standing Room Only, Big Dog.

0: Tim McGraw, Big Dog 98.5, for our fine folks over there at East Carolina University that are graduating this weekend. It's good to hear from them this morning.
1: So, I know.
0: You guys still playing games over
2: there?
0: We're done.
2: We're done. I'm back.
1: Who won?
2: I did, actually.
1: Oh,
2: yes,
1: he let you win.
2: I strategized right. Either he let me win.
1: He let you
2: win. I didn't even know it was a tutorial version.
0: Well, I was going to ask you, did you cheat?
2: No, I couldn't. You got to know how to play to cheat.
0: Well, that's true, too. I hadn't thought about that. So.
2: And I didn't even know it was the tutorial version. It wasn't even the actual game itself. So that's actually even cooler because you have a basic, sort of a starter game.
0: Hmm. Okay.
2: Yeah, okay. I'm back.
0: Mother's Day this weekend. Are you doing anything special for your mom?
2: No, last weekend we got to spend, went to Myrtle Beach, and you know I don't do beaches, but it was a family outing. So we went down there for that, and that was sort of like Mother's Day weekend down there.
0: Mm.
2: Yeah. This weekend, hopefully I'm going to get to cut grass, and then we have the Blooming Festival tomorrow. Yesterday, today, tomorrow. Mm. So, yeah.
0: Yeah. Are you going to do anything special for your mama?
2: Not this weekend. We did it all last week.
0: Oh, that's right. You just told me that, didn't you?
2: Yes.
0: Well, why not do it again?
1: I know. Like, Sunday is actually Mother's Day. Like, you don't have a surprise for her?
2: My mom is still recovering.
1: From last week?
2: Yeah, she's 81 years old. She's recovering right now.
0: Get her to cook you a nice meal.
1: That is not Mother's Day.
2: look at your eyebrows. The moment you do something like that, you knew that was going to happen.
0: Well, mamas like to cook for their children.
2: Yes, they do.
1: No.
2: Yes, so I've told you guys this before. What I'll do sometimes is I'll get up on Sunday morning, and I'll be like, call my dad, be like, Dad, put on coffee and wake Ma up, tell her to make breakfast. Had them pots rattling when I get there.
0: And she was happy as a lark, wasn't
2: she?
0: And she
2: be complaining while she be cooking and smiling all at the same time.
3: I get to see my baby.
2: Yes, exactly.
1: Yeah, that's the older ones. I'm not in that
3: generation.
1: You know
3: I can't be standing over this stove, my hips.
2: Yeah. Keep them pats rattling in there, Mom.
1: Yeah, mine come in there and say, what's for breakfast? Whatever you fix yourself, that's what's for breakfast.
2: You know, my mom does not do that. She believes in that. It ain't no go make yourself some cereal or nothing. No.
1: Well, when none of mine are there anymore, and I don't see them as much, I might would do that
2: you
1: once
2: will.
1: In a while. But right now, I'm not there yet.
2: You will,
4: and nobody leaves hungry from Mama's house.
2: That is correct. And like, and don't eat before you get there.
1: Yeah,
2: because you're gonna eat when you get there.
1: Yeah, I got some cereal in there you can have.
2: Really,
1: really.
2: Just sad. These new age mamas, I tell you, terrible.
0: New age mama.
2: Yes. Yes.
1: That's his way of saying I'm old.
0: Speaking of mamas.
2: I'll always love my mama.
0: Who did that?
2: I see them.
4: I just played it this morning.
0: Was it the OJs?
4: Intruder. Hold on. Don't stump me on something on my own show.
2: Who did it? Do you guys know who wrote that song? Who sang that song?
0: It was on R&B.
4: It was the Intruders.
2: It was
4: I was
2: the Intruders?
4: Right.
2: Mm-hmm.
4: Thank you.
0: I always love my mom.
2: I just remember, watching them do it when they were doing the two-step.
4: She's my favorite girl.
2: You only get one. Yeah.
0: This song's 6 minutes long.
4: I know it is.
2: It's all right. You're smiling the whole time you're listening to it.
0: I can't.
2: Everybody's dancing. I mean, if you do play it, everybody's listening to it and smiling.
1: Have you got Carrie Underwood's Mama song?
0: I do.
1: Okay.
0: And?
4: Lauren Elena had one too. What was it? Lauren Elena had a mama song.
2: You are really you really want to get into one today, I see.
0: Yeah.
1: You can play that No Charge Tammy Wynette song. In My Daughter's Eyes, Martina McBride.
0: Well, there's a bunch of mama songs out there now. I can fill the whole hour with mama songs. Yeah.
4: Mama's drinking liquor.
1: Like My Mother Does is Lauren Elena's.
4: Yeah.
1: Like My Mother Does.
0: Is that in here?
1: I don't know.
0: Hmm.
1: You'd have to look and see.
0: Mama song. How about the only HE double hockey sticks that my mama ever raised? Yeah. You remember that song?
2: I don't remember that one.
1: Yep.
0: You do?
2: I don't.
0: Yeah.
1: Yeah.
0: Johnny Paycheck.
2: I probably got to hear it. Probably don't want to hear it. But let's not, if it's going to be tough in verbiage, let's
0: not
2: play it.
0: It's not tough.
1: No, oh, okay. We can't play stuff like that.
4: That's my theme song.
0: Yeah. Here we go.
2: Really?

0: I'm the only double H-E double hockey sticks my mama ever made there.
1: Sorry, Mama.
2: That actually wasn't that bad. Okay, that was all right.
0: Yeah, I mean,
2: I was a little nervous because I didn't know when it was going to...
0: It was probably the truth, the whole truth and nothing but the truth.
2: Nah.
0: Yeah. So anyway.
2: You want no problem, child.
0: No, I wasn't. My mother once told me I was her best child.
2: Yeah, they say that to all their kids.
0: Oh, do they?
2: Yes.
1: You weren't in the room, there was another
2: yeah.
1: one.
2: Yeah. You were my favorite child. She said it to every single one when they're by themselves.
3: Don't tell your siblings that you're my favorite.
2: I love y'all all the same. Not true.
0: You don't think so?
2: No. But parents love their children differently. They love them all.
0: Mm-hmm.
2: But I think you love them differently.
0: If you say so.
2: You love your children all the same.
0: Not all the time.
2: See? See? See? See?
0: Sometimes things happen, you know?
2: When they say things like, that's your boy or that's your girl, that's how you know you done messed up.
1: Yeah. I hear that a lot.
2: Doug,
1: yeah.
2: Come and get your son. That's how you know you done messed up.
0: Yeah. Wait till your daddy gets home.
2: That's how you know. Yes. Yes.
0: Yeah. And since it is Mother's Day, we got a couple of mama songs here. Of course, that was Johnny Paycheck's. Well, you heard what it was.
1: Yeah.
0: Papa Love Mama. That's not a very good mama song.
1: Nah.
2: Like Papa Love Mama?
0: Oh, yeah.
2: The name doesn't even convey that.
0: She was doing bad stuff, and he found out about it, and she killed her.
2: Yeah, that's not
0: her.
2: Mamas don't let your babies grow up to be cowboys.
0: Mamas, don't let your babies get dressed.
1: Grow up to be radio DJs.
0: What was that song? Mamas? Who did that? It was Willie Nelson did... Waylon do that too?
1: Yes.
0: Together.
1: Waylon and Willie. Yep.
0: Mamas?
2: Mama, don't let your babies grow up to be cowboys.
0: Why do I not sing that?
1: Mama, don't
0: get
1: dressed up for nothing. You remember that one?
0: Yeah.
2: I don't remember that one.
1: Was that Brooks and Dunn?
0: Yes. Yes.
1: Mama, don't get dressed up for nothing.
0: Here we go.

Mama don't get dressed up for nothing on this Mother's Day Friday, 19 after the hour. Mamas don't let your babies grow up to be cowgirls. Yeah.

0: Mamas, don't let your babies grow up to be cowboys. Willie and Waylon on the Big Dogs, 822.
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0: Sunny skies today, temperatures around 72. Increasing clouds overnight, low 51 tomorrow. Mostly sunny skies, maybe a stray shower in the afternoon. Temperatures near 78. Sunday, lots of sunshine. Temperatures near 82.
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0: 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Angie here on 98.5 The Big Dog. And comedian Mike Marino describes his mother's love-hate relationship with cooking for the family.
1: My mother's so Italian, she never worked a job, she never drove a car. Her whole life was dedicated to making food for the family. That's what my mother did. My mother made food for 50 people every single day. They weren't there, but just in case they came. And whenever my family was done eating that food, my mother always said the same thing under her breath to one of her kids. She was like this. You see this food that your mother just made for your relatives? They better get a good look at it, because this is the last time I'm cooking. Especially a holiday. 45 years in a row now is the last time my mother gonna cook for Thanksgiving. She's not gonna do it no more until Christmas comes, and then she'll cook and say the same thing. This is the last time I'm cooking for Christmas. You know why, young Michael? Because your relatives don't appreciate when your mother cooks. You think they come off to the house with coffee and cake? Go bring me some coffee and cake. You understand what your mother's trying to tell you? And I'm getting too old now. I can't be doing this no more. Somebody else in our family should take a turn and cook. I'll tell you what you do. Call your Uncle Leo. Tell him I said, take a picture of all your relatives eating, because this is it. This is the last time I'm cooking. My mom has been saying this for so long and so often that I strongly believe it was my mother's greatest, greatest, greatest ancestor that was responsible for the Last Supper.
0: Mike Marino here on 98.5 The Big Dog. Keep it here.
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11: Sunny skies today, temperatures around 72. Increasing clouds overnight, low 51 tomorrow. Mostly sunny skies, maybe a stray shower in the afternoon. Temperatures near 78. Sunday, lots of sunshine. Temperatures near 82.
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0: Brad Paisley with Little Moments here on 98.5. Speaking of little moments, so Thomas Rhett is learning to recognize those little moments. So with one preteen, three little girls, and a baby boy at home, Thomas has learned that one-size-fits-all parenting doesn't suit their unique personalities and interests. So he told the Human School podcast that taking a more intentional approach allows him to spend concentrated time with each of his littles, giving them quality over quantity. So Thomas, tell us a little bit about it.
1: I think that's the hardest part about being a dad of multiples, is that you don't get just one path, because none of your kids are exactly the same. And so I think the biggest thing I've learned this year is that I really do have to, as busy as my schedule is, I have to carve out intentional time with each child. And it doesn't have to be some extravagant date night where we're going to Sperry's or something like that. It's just like, hey, Lennon, me and you are going to walk to the top of the hill in our neighborhood, and we're just going to sit there and hang out.
0: It's great that he recognizes that, because as he gets older and as they get older, you'll realize how many of those little moments you wish you'd have taken better advantage of, I guess you'd say. So time goes by so fast. How about some Luke Bryan, Country, and She Knows It on The Big Dog?

0: John Michael Montgomery, I Can Love You Like That, right here on 98.5. Angie here, and I'm going to leave you with a sports report today. So the full schedule for the 2026 NFL season is expected to be released around next Wednesday, but news about a few games here and there have trickled out. So yesterday we learned that Netflix is expected to broadcast the Week 1 game on Thursday, September 10th, between San Francisco 49ers and Los Angeles Rams in Australia. That's a serious deal for Netflix, especially since the 49ers-Rams game will be the first NFL game ever played in Australia. So something to look forward to, mate? And in women's hoops, the WNBA season gets underway tonight, and the league's general managers believe that the Las Vegas Aces will repeat as champions. They were tapped by 40% of the voters, with New York coming in second at 33% and Atlanta at 27%. They also believe that Aja Wilson, I probably totally butchered that, of the Aces will win MVP for a third season in a row. And when GMs were asked if you were starting a franchise today and could sign any player in the WNBA, who would it be? 33% picked Paige Bueckers and 20% picked Caitlin Clark. So March Madness, then there were 76. The NCAA has taken a big step toward expanding the men's and women's March Madness tournaments to 76 teams starting next year. There are still a couple of steps for it to become official, but it seems the extra $300 million in new revenue over the next 6 years was too much to turn down. This marks the first addition of teams to the men's tournament since 2011 and the first teams added to the women's tournament since 2022. Well, that's going to be it for me today. I will meet you back here Monday morning because Lundy is on vacation. So whatever you do this weekend, have a great weekend. And don't forget to make a lot of your moms. It is Mother's Day. So whether you're a mom yourself or whether you're treating your mom, just have a great weekend and enjoy it. Keep it here on The Big Dog.
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98.5, the big dog, Priscilla Block. That one is just about over you. As we're starting off another midday, I'm Lena. Good Friday morning to you. Here's Morgan Wallen and I Got Better.

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0: 98.5, the big dog, Cody Johnson. That one is dirt cheap. And good morning to you once again on this 8th day of May. And it's the weekend getting started. It's Mother's Day this Sunday also. And lots of good things in store for special ladies, I'm hoping, for you. 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
3: Well, it surely is, Homer. It starts May the 2nd and runs through July the 25th. Boy, you're on top of it now.
2: Yes, sir, Miss Spook, and it's got some of the best songs you forgot you ever knew in this show. And them darn musicians and singers, well, they just don't get no better.
3: Well, you're exactly right about that. I'm lucky. I'm really lucky to have each one of y'all. Hey, Homer, tell them how to get the tickets.
2: First of all, make sure you're on that Rudy Theater website. 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
3: 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We do not want you to overpay.
2: I got my surfboard, my cowboy boots, and my bathing suit. Now let's do it.
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4: Sunny skies today, temperatures around 72. Increasing clouds overnight, low 51 tomorrow. Mostly sunny skies, maybe a stray shower in the afternoon. Temperatures near 78. Sunday, lots of sunshine, temperatures near 82.
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2: Sunny skies today, temperatures around 72. Increasing clouds overnight, low 51 tomorrow. Mostly sunny skies, maybe a stray shower in the afternoon. Temperatures near 78. Sunday, lots of sunshine, temperatures near 82.
3: Turn it up. There's a long stretch of love
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98.5, the big dog, Garth Brooks and Papa Love Mama. Well, just a little while ago, earlier in this hour, tickets went on sale to see Lone Star at Weldon Mills Theater July 25th. That sounds exciting. They're going to be in concert there. So if you're trying to go, visit the website, weldonmillstheater.com, or visit the box office. 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Here's Gavin Adcott.

0: 98.5, the big dog. Joe Diffie, that one is called Pickup Man. And a good day to you once again, East Carolina. Lena checking in with you. And what's on the national calendar for today? It's National Have a Coke Day. I guess it's kind of like almost the birthday of Coke. May 8th in 1886, the first Coca-Cola was introduced and served at Jacobs Pharmacy in Atlanta, Georgia. According to this reading, it was sold as a fountain beverage. You could get those back at, I wasn't there at that time, but I've seen some pictures that you can get sodas in a glass, you know, back at that time. Also on the list for today is National Student Nurse Day. There's been a lot about nurses this weekend, a lot of nurse appreciation. Coconut Cream Pie Day, Knockout Rose Day, Provider Education Day, or Provider Appreciation Day, that is, and it's National Military Spouse Appreciation Day. Blake Shelton on the way on the Big Dog.
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98.5, the big dog, Jason Aldean, and that one starts off another hour of the midday with Lena. On the way, listen for a little big town, Zach Top, movies opening this weekend, and more. Here's the Bailey Zimmerman and Chevy Silverado.

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Thank you for your service. 98.5, The Big Dog.

0: 98.5, The Big Dog. That's music from Zach Top. And let's see, movie's opening this weekend. Now, I thought this movie previously opened, but it says it's set to open this weekend. Mortal Kombat 2, that's a highly anticipated fighting game sequel. Billie Eilish has a movie coming. It's a live 3D concert film. The Sheep Detectives is another one that I'm seeing is being released this weekend. They'll be up against movies like Michael and The Devil Wears Prada 2. So we'll see how they do at the weekend box office. There's also something on Netflix if you want to just Netflix and chill called Remarkably Bright Creatures. I don't know what it's about, though. We'll have more music for you on the way on The Big Dog.
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4: Sunny skies today, temperatures around 72. Increasing clouds overnight, low 51 tomorrow. Mostly sunny skies, maybe a stray shower in the afternoon. Temperatures near 78. Sunday, lots of sunshine, temperatures near 82.
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6: Sunny skies today. Temperatures around 72. Increasing clouds overnight, low 51 tomorrow. Mostly sunny skies, maybe a stray shower in the afternoon. Temperatures near 78. Sunday, lots of sunshine. Temperatures near 82.
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0: 98.5, The Big Dog. That's music from Brad Paisley, and He Didn't Have to Be. Time now for your midday motivation. This is from a scientist, a science fiction author, actually, who said, don't try to solve serious matters in the middle of the night. Yeah, get some rest. That's your midday motivation. Be encouraged on The Big Dog.
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98.5, Shania Twain, that one has come on over, and we're inside another hour of the Midday with Lena. The hour being sponsored by the Rocky Mount Wilson Flea Market in Elm City. If you have garden tools that you're no longer using, sell them to the Rocky Mount Wilson Flea Market. Here's Dylan Scott and What He'll Never Have.

sleep. But he walked up and said, what'll it be? I said, the good stuff. He didn't reach around for the whiskey.

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0: 98.5, The Big Dog, Hard Fought Hallelujah. That's from Brandon Lake and Jelly Roll. Here on the Midday Now with Lena, and a good day to you on this TGI Friday. I mentioned earlier about what's on the national calendar. It's Have a Coke Day. That's because Coke was introduced at a drugstore. You can get a soda back then at a drugstore, I guess, with a straw in it, that type, or ice cream soda. Well, 1886, that was a long time ago. It was at Jacob's Pharmacy in Atlanta, Georgia. Also on the calendar for today, National Coconut Cream Pie Day, and it's Military Spouse Appreciation Day, just to name a few on the Big Dog.
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10: Sunny skies today, temperatures around 72, increasing clouds overnight, low 51 tomorrow. Mostly sunny skies, maybe a stray shower in the afternoon. Temperatures near 78. Sunday, lots of sunshine. Temperatures near 82.
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0: 98.5, The Big Dog, Luke Combs. That one is called Sleepless in a Hotel Room. Lainey Wilson before that one here on The Midday with Lena on 98.5.
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6: Sunny skies today, temperatures around 72. Increasing clouds overnight, low 51 tomorrow. Mostly sunny skies, maybe a stray shower in the afternoon. Temperatures near 78. Sunday, lots of sunshine, temperatures near 82.
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98.5, the Big Dog. Garth Brooks, that one is called Standing Outside the Fire, as we are inside another hour of the Midday with Lena, sponsored by the Rocky Mount Wilson Flea Market in Elm City, where they have collectibles and shabby and chic furniture, all at great prices.

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98.5 The Big Dog, music from Kane Brown. That one is called What Ifs, as we're starting off another hour of the midday now with Lena, Carrie Underwood, Jordan Davis, and more coming up. Kelsey Ballerini now with Baggage.

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0: 98.5, the big dog, the best of the 90s 2KN today. Jordan Davis, that one is I Ain't Sayin'. Here's another great show that is coming up tomorrow. As a matter of fact, it is Melissa Etheridge at the Weldon Mills Theater. That is happening tomorrow. It's Melissa Etheridge, the Rise Tour at Weldon Mills Theater. 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
3: Sunny skies today, temperatures around 72. Increasing clouds overnight, low 51 tomorrow. Mostly sunny skies, maybe a stray shower in the afternoon. Temperatures near 78. Sunday, lots of sunshine, temperatures near 82.
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2: Sunny skies today, temperatures around 72. Increasing clouds overnight, low 51 tomorrow. Mostly sunny skies, maybe a stray shower in the afternoon. Temperatures near 78. Sunday, lots of sunshine, temperatures near 82.
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98.5, The Big Dog, Mitchell Tenpenny. That one is Truth About You. Good afternoon to you on this TGI Friday. I'm Lena. Listen for more coming up from Eric Church, Dan and Shay, and his Vincent Mason. Wish you well.

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0: 98.5, the big dog, Dan and Shay. That one is Bigger Houses. Eric Church before that one with Record Year and Good Day to You, Eastern Carolina. This one is really kind of random, but it's a little too much, I think. There's a Japanese brewery, Desai. It just sold a 100 milliliter bottle of sake that was brewed in space for a staggering $645,000. Desai sent rice and ingredients up to the International Space Station, where astronauts actually oversaw the fermentation process in zero gravity. The result was a tiny amount of liquid gold that was brought back to Earth, refined, and auctioned off to an anonymous buyer to fund future Japanese space exploration. I wonder if that was the only mission, to see if they could make this brew up there. I hope that wasn't the only mission, but maybe so, because this story says that the brewery is making plans to open a permanent distillery on the surface of the moon by 2050. That's too much, if you ask me. More music coming up.
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4: Sunny skies today, temperatures around 72. Increasing clouds overnight, low 51 tomorrow. Mostly sunny skies, maybe a stray shower in the afternoon. Temperatures near 78. Sunday, lots of sunshine, temperatures near 82.
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5: Sunny skies today, temperatures around 72. Increasing clouds overnight, low 51 tomorrow. Mostly sunny skies, maybe a stray shower in the afternoon. Temperatures near 78. Sunday, lots of sunshine, temperatures near 82.
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98.5, the big dog, Garth Brooks. That one is much too young. Well, that about wraps it up for the midday today with Lena. It's been a pleasure. Coming up next, Afternoons with Ashton. Ashton is your host from 3 until 7. Have a good rest of the day. Happy Mother's Day in advance to whom it may concern. And you're listening to 98.5.

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1: Welcome back to Afternoons with Ashton, and happy Friday. You know what that means? We have officially made it to the end of the work week together, as we always do. So let's celebrate today with some Luke Combs, Back in the Saddle.

0: Find Another Bar by Chris Lane. Well, today is May 8th, and it's No Socks Day today. It's also Have a Coke Day. So I guess you could say it's a good day to have a Coke and go barefoot. But listen, if you're going to do No Socks Day, do just that. Go barefoot because, listen, shoes with no socks, that's just nasty and stanky. It's also Friday, which means it's time to wind down for the week here on Afternoons with Ashton. So a very special thank you to our weekly wind down sponsor, More Paint and Wallpaper Company. 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
6: Increasing clouds overnight, low 51 tomorrow. Mostly sunny skies, maybe a stray shower in the afternoon. Temperatures near 78. Sunday, lots of sunshine. Temperatures near 82.
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0: Megan Maroney on the Big Dog Beautiful Things. Well, it is Friday, which means it's time to find out what's been going on in Music City. It is that time again for Music City in 60 with Hanley Riggs.
1: Hey, y'all, this is Hanley Riggs, and you're tuning into Music City in 60, where we bring you all the latest and greatest from Nashville. It was a celebratory week here in Music City. We kicked it off with a party for Jackson Dean's second number one song, Heavens to Betsy. He shared this song live for a long time in like a demo form, and he only sang it live on tour until fans were begging for it to officially be released, and thank goodness he did. Then on Wednesday, we celebrated Hudson Westbrook's first ever number one song, House Again. He shared that he and Gavin Adcock had a wild time on Tuesday night on Broadway, buying fan shots and filming the new music video for their collaboration, Cheap Thrills, together. They premiered the song on the Opry stage earlier that night. Also, legendary radio voice Delilah is in town to MC the Grand Ole Opry tonight, and we got to meet her, which was super exciting. Then, of course, y'all, it's Friday. You know what that means. A new episode of Married to the Music out now. We have Fillmore and his wife, Paige, and you are not going to want to miss it. You've been listening to Music City in 60 with me, Hanley Riggs, so be sure to tune in next time for more from country music's favorite city, Nashville.
2: 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The carnival opens May 6th. 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
7: Increasing clouds overnight, low 51 tomorrow. Mostly sunny skies, maybe a stray shower in the afternoon. Temperatures near 78. Sunday, lots of sunshine. Temperatures near 82.
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another country classic here on the Big Dog. That was Alan Jackson, Good Time. Well, you know, Sunday is Mother's Day, which means people are getting ready and doing all of their Mother's Day shopping this weekend. So if you still got to go find your mom a gift, here's a little advice for me. Find something from the heart. You should know your mom. You know what she loves. You know what you and her have, you know, the connection that you guys have. So find something that's special to her or special to your relationship. And because something from the heart means so much more to mom than something just to buy something, you know, just to say that you bought a gift, like flowers or chocolates. Those are nice, but something from the heart is really the best gift. So try to do that when you're doing your shopping this week. But here comes Bells and Dolly Parton on the Big Dog, Son of Jolene.

the best of the 90s 2K and today, 98.5 The Big Dog. That was Brooks and Dunn, My Next Broken Heart. Now let's roll it back around to today's side of things with some Brian Martin, Wolves Cry.

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1: That was Justin Moore bringing us into the second hour of the show today with Why We Drink. Now, coming up in this hour, we got some Keith Urban for you, some Old Dominion. We'll be hearing from Thomas Rhett and Zach Topp. And, of course, we've got that nearly impossible quiz question. But for right now, let's kick off this hour of the show with some Preston Cooper. Weep.

0: Coming home by Old Dominion. Well, with one preteen, three little girls, and a baby boy at home, Thomas Rhett has learned that one-size-fits-all parenting doesn't suit their unique personalities and interests. He told the Human School podcast that taking a more intentional approach allows him to spend concentrated time with each of his littles and giving them quality over quantity. Here's what he had to say about it.
1: I think that's the hardest part about being a dad of multiples, is that you don't get just one path, because none of your kids are exactly the same. And so I think the biggest thing I've learned this year is that I really do have to, as busy as my schedule is, I have to carve out intentional time with each child. And it doesn't have to be some extravagant date night where we're going to Sperry's or something like that. It's just like, hey, Lennon, me and you are going to walk to the top of the hill in our neighborhood, and we're just going to sit there and hang out.
0: Well, first of all, I thought Sperry's was a shoe, so I got to look that up and see what kind of restaurant that is. But second of all, for Thomas Rhett and all your favorite country artists, keep it right here on 98.5 The Big Dog.
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0: you missed the party just because Cinco de Mayo has come and gone, think again. 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
2: Hey, you got any plans Sunday afternoon?
3: 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Why?
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5: Increasing clouds overnight, low 51 tomorrow. Mostly sunny skies, maybe a stray shower in the afternoon. Temperatures near 78. Sunday, lots of sunshine. Temperatures near 82.
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0: Charlie Pierce and Riley Green on The Big Dog. If I don't leave, I'm gonna stay. Well, country music takes over Las Vegas on May 17th for the ACM Awards. And since the stars shine brighter in the dark, the best place to find Zach Top is on one of the many casinos at the blackjack table. Here's what he had to say about it.
1: I'll be sitting at a blackjack table for a lot longer than I should. Yeah, it's a bit of a problem. Not actually, but I love the game. It's so much fun, and I'll go through 6 hours like that and just look up, and it's 4 a.m, and it's like, wow, maybe we should go to bed. But yeah, blackjack, mix in a little craps every now and then. I've only recently learned how to play craps, but if you got a big group or something, that's a fun way to spend some time.
0: Now, Thomas Rhett and Charles Kelly are also known for marathon games of blackjack, but me, I think I prefer spades. That's the fun one for me. For Zach Top, Thomas Rhett, Charles Kelly, and all your favorite country artists, keep it right here on 98.5 The Big Dog. 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
3: Increasing clouds overnight, low 51 tomorrow. Mostly sunny skies, maybe a stray shower in the afternoon. Temperatures near 78. Sunday, lots of sunshine. Temperatures near 82.
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Would you hold on to me tighter as the summer sun got higher? If we roll from town to town and never shut it down.

another country classic here on the Big Dog. That was Josh Turner, Would You Go With Me? And it is the last time this week for our nearly impossible quiz question. Your question today is, Americans will purchase about 113 million roses for this occasion. Once again, Americans will purchase about 113 million roses for this occasion. So think about what you think that is. I'll give the answer in the next break. But for right now on the Big Dog, here's Dan and Shay. Say so.

No One Else on Earth by Wynonna Judd. Now let's jump back into our Nearly Impossible quiz question for today. The question today was, Americans will purchase about 113 million roses for this occasion. So what is it? The answer? Mother's Day. And get this, that's about half the number sold for Valentine's Day. Coming up next at the top of the hour, it is going to be that time again, the last time this week, for the Hot 5 at 5. But for right now on the Big Dog, here's Sam Hunt, Country House.

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landing in that number four spot on today's Hot 5 at 5, that was Woman by Kane Brown. And now for your number three spot today, this is Ashley McBride, What If We Don't?

Your number three spot on today's Hot 5 at 5, What If We Don't, by Ashley McBride. And now taking your number two spot today, this is Josh Ross, Hate How You Look.

was your number one spot in today's Hot 5 at 5, Ella Langley and Morgan Wallen, I Can't Love You Anymore. And that does wrap up the Hot 5 at 5 for today, which is now being brought to you by A&B Construction. 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
3: Increasing clouds overnight, low 51 tomorrow. Mostly sunny skies, maybe a stray shower in the afternoon. Temperatures near 78. Sunday, lots of sunshine. Temperatures near 82.
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0: Cassie, Ashton, and Parker McCollum on the Big Dog. Sounds like something I'd say. Well, it is that time again to add a little bit of laughter into our lives. It is that time for our country comic spotlight. This is Mike Marino.
1: My mother's so Italian, she never worked a job, she never drove a car. Her whole life was dedicated to making food for the family. That's what my mother did. My mother made food for 50 people every single day. They weren't there, but just in case they came. And whenever my family was done eating that food, my mother always said the same thing under her breath to one of her kids. She was like this. You see this food that your mother just made for your relatives? They better get a good look at it, because this is the last time I'm cooking. Especially a holiday. 45 years in a row now is the last time my mother gonna cook for Thanksgiving. She's not gonna do it no more until Christmas comes, and then she'll cook and say the same thing. This is the last time I'm cooking for Christmas. You know why, young Michael? Because your relatives don't appreciate when your mother cooks. You think they come over to the house with coffee and cake? Go bring me some coffee and cake. You understand what your mother's trying to tell you? And I'm getting too old now. I can't be doing this no more. Somebody else in our family should take a turn and cook. I'll tell you what you do. Call your Uncle Leo. Tell him I said, take a picture of all your relatives eating, because this is it. This is the last time I'm cooking. My mom has been saying this for so long and so often that I strongly believe it was my mother's greatest, greatest, greatest ancestor that was responsible for the Last Supper.
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4: Increasing clouds overnight, low 51 tomorrow. Mostly sunny skies, maybe a stray shower in the afternoon. Temperatures near 78. Sunday, lots of sunshine. Temperatures near 82.
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another country classic here on The Big Dog. That was Blake Shelton, God Gave Me You. And it is that time again, the last time this week for Ashton's Pick of the Day. And you know what day it is? It's Friday, so here it is, today's pick, George Jones, Finally Friday.

the best of the 90s 2K and today, 98.5 The Big Dog. That was Alan Jackson. She's Got the Rhythm. Now let's flip it back around to today's side of things with some Colin Stowe, Looking for Home.

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1: 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Now, coming up in this last hour of the last day of the show week, we've got This Day in Country Music, your true country quiz, got some Tim McGraw and Zach Brown Band coming up for you. But for right now, let's kick off this last hour of Afternoons with Ashton with some Megan Maroney, 6 months later.

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0: Up by Zach Brown Band. Well, it is officially the last time this week for this day in country music. Today is May 8th, and on this day in 1967, Something Fishy by Dolly Parton was released as a single by Monument Records. It would be included on Parton's 1967 debut album, Hello, I'm Dolly. The song peaked at number 17 on the Billboard Hot Country Singles chart, becoming Parton's first top 20 hit. On this day in country music in 2011, Why Not with Shania Twain premiered on the Oprah Winfrey Network. The American reality television series starring Shania Twain shed light on the journey of the singer who by the age of 22 had survived a childhood of poverty and the loss of both of her parents in an accident, as well as her personal tragedies and how she's now dealing with them. And finally, on this day in country music in 2019, Luke Combs was at number one on the country album charts with his debut studio album, This One's For You. It was number one on the top country album charts for 50 weeks, a record for a male artist on this chart, and equaling the record of Shania Twain's Come On Over. Well, that does wrap it up for this day in country music for today, May 8th. Come on back on Monday to find out what happened May 11th.
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5: Increasing clouds overnight, low 51 tomorrow. Mostly sunny skies, maybe a stray shower in the afternoon. Temperatures near 78. Sunday, lots of sunshine. Temperatures near 82.
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Allie Green on the Big Dog, Change My Mind. Well, if you're looking for a song to play for your mother this weekend, you got plenty to choose from in country music, and they're all, well, you know, all of them, they aren't necessarily tearjerkers. Like this one from 2010 with the lyrics, "Mama, there's no way you'll ever lose me. Giving me away is not goodbye." So in honor of that, today's True Country Quiz question, which country artist sang the song with the above lyrics? Was it Sarah Evans, Lauren Elena, Carrie Underwood, or Leanne Womack? If you said Carrie Underwood, then you are correct. For Carrie Underwood, Leanne Womack, Lauren Elena, Sarah Evans, and all your favorite country artists, keep it right here, locked in on 98.5 The Big Dog.

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1: Increasing clouds overnight, low 51 tomorrow. Mostly sunny skies, maybe a stray shower in the afternoon. Temperatures near 78. Sunday, lots of sunshine. Temperatures near 82.
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best of the 90s 2K and today, 98.5 The Big Dog. That was Brad Paisley, Mud on the Tires. Now let's flip it back around to something from today's side of things. Here's Kelsey Hart, Fireworks.

0: 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Well, that does wrap it up here again today on Afternoons with Ashton. As always, thank you so much for tuning in and hanging out with me. It is always an absolute pleasure. It is Friday, which means it's time to wind down for the week. So another special thank you to our weekly wind down sponsor, More Paint and Wallpaper Company. 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I hope you have a wonderful Mother's Day weekend. Spend that time with your family. Enjoy your days off. Relax. And as always, take that time to reset for the work week next week, because you know what? We're going to get through it together. But for right now, I hope you enjoy the rest of your night. Please stay safe. Take care, and I'll talk to you again Monday at 3. Actually, I will talk to you tomorrow morning on the flea market, and then I'll talk to you again Monday at 3, right here on Afternoons with Ashton on 98.5, The Big Dog. 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

0: 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Our special guest co-host tonight, 31 number one songs, soon to be probably 32. I got Jason Aldean in studio with me. You and Luke Bryan, you guys are doing a tour together, more shows, more stadiums. We're talking about your guys' friendship over the decades. Can you recall like a time where you were like, all right, this Luke Bryan guy is going to be my friend?
1: We had some mutual friends, and so we got invited to go on the same hunting trip with what would end up being Buck Commander, which now we're owners in. But and I remember during, while we were at deer camp, we just kind of hit it off and we were talking, and I think I said, man, I'm going to start headlining shows next year, like come open for me. And this was like 2010, and so he went out with me in 2010, opened some shows, and really that was kind of the year that we really kind of bonded and hit it off.
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10: Well, it's time for the throwback sounds of summer shows, Boo. Come on now.
11: Well, it surely is, Homer. It starts May the 2nd and runs through July the 25th. Boy, you're on top of it now.
10: Yes, sir, Miss Spook, and it's got some of the best songs you forgot you ever knew in this show. And them there musicians, singers, well, they just don't get no better.
11: Well, you're exactly right about that. I'm lucky. I'm really lucky to have each one of y'all. Hey, Homer, tell them how to get the tickets.
10: Well, first of all, make sure you're on that Rudy Theater website. That's RUDYTHEATRE.
11: And yes, beware of the resellers that are out there. Make sure you're on the right site, like Homer said. Those people are charging sometimes two and three times more our ticket price. We do not want you to overpay.
10: I got my surfboard, my cowboy boots, and my bathing suit. Now let's do it.
11: Oh boy, we'll see y'all there.
12: Looking for a fun way to give back? 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That's TackleTheTar.com. And be a part of something bigger while having an absolute blast.
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0: Jason Aldean. It's called Whiskey Drink. This is Taste of Country Nights, and we're hanging out with Jason Aldean tonight. He's our guest co-host on the show, also co-headlining a tour with Luke Bryan. What do yours and Luke Bryan's text messages look like nowadays?
1: I mean, it could be anything. It could be music. It could be hunting. It could be fishing related, golf. I mean, it's kind of just, I mean, what you would text any of your friends about, you know, just everyday stuff. Kids, you know, his son Bo's a quarterback and about to be a senior.
0: He's good.
1: He's starting to get some D1 offers in college. So it's like been cool to see that kind of stuff. And so it's, he's watched my kids grow up. I've watched his kids grow up. And so, you know, you're invested a little more than just like a, you know, just like a guy that sings in the same business mm-hmm. that you know, same thing that you do. So it's like you're invested in each other's families. And his mom, I love his mom to death. She is awesome. One of the best. Oh, it's a good time. I actually like her more than I like Luke, I think.
2: 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Gifts I needed? 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